0: hot several times a week and owning a legally purchased gun. NPR's Nina Totenberg has more.
1: When FBI agents came to Ali Hamani's home in Texas, he admitted that he smoked pot several times a week. He was soon indicted under the Federal Gun Control Act, which makes it a crime punishable by up to 15 years in prison for an individual to use illegal drugs and have a gun. It's the same law used to prosecute President Biden's son Hunter, but today's ruling is sufficiently narrow that it may well not apply to someone like Biden who used more dangerous drugs. In explaining today's ruling, Justice Neil Gorsuch stressed that it was extremely limited, in part because marijuana use has become so widely accepted and is legal in 40 states. Or as one professor put it today, weed is the new booze. Nina Totenberg, NPR News, Washington.
0: This is NPR News. Defense Secretary Pete Hegseth is lashing out at NATO allies for not providing access to bases for U.S. forces to launch attacks on Iran. He says the Pentagon will conduct a six-month review of American forces in Europe and that the outcome will depend on how quickly European allies take responsibility for their own security. Hegseth also accused Europe of prioritizing gender equity and climate change over defense. The review could impact NATO's collective security guarantee, but U.S. nuclear weapons will remain in Europe. Velvet ropes and signs that read "Do not touch" are common in many museums. But now, as NPR's Janaki Metha reports, more museums, including one in Philadelphia, are offering tours for blind visitors where they can touch history.
2: The National Constitution Center has a room called Signer's Hall, crowded with statues of men who'd gathered for the signing of the U.S. Constitution here more than two centuries ago. The museum has opened this gallery for guided touch tours that allow blind and low vision visitors to feel the realistic hands, clothes, and faces of the framers, including Benjamin Franklin.
3: I could feel the wrinkles on his face because he was 81 years old at the time of the convention.
2: That's visitor Tim Kelly, who says getting to actually experience history the way he learns excites him, especially as more museums around the country are now working accessibility for people with disabilities into their programming. Janaki Mehta, NPR News, Philadelphia.
0: Wall Street higher by the closing bell. I'm Janine Herbst, and you're listening to NPR News from Washington.
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0: Totenfeier by Gustav Mahler. Pierre Boulez led the Chicago Symphony Orchestra in a Deutsche Grammophon recording. Coming up next, it's been used in the soundtracks to major films, including Stanley Kubrick's The Shining and Being John Malkovich, directed by Spike Jonze. But there's much more to enjoy in Bartók's music for strings, percussion, and celesta. And later, Stravinsky's The Firebird. Stay with us. I'm Lisa Simeone.
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0: You're listening to an all-Pierre Boulez edition of the Chicago Symphony Orchestra program. I'm Lisa Simeone. Pierre Boulez was a longtime advocate of Bartók and led the CSO in a dozen recordings of the Hungarian composer's music. They include one of Bartók's boldest creations, the music for strings, percussion, and celesta. It was written in 1936 on a commission from Swiss conductor and philanthropist Paul Zacher to celebrate the 10th anniversary of his Basel Chamber Orchestra. One of the most striking features of the piece is its instrumentation. Bartók calls for two string orchestras arranged on opposite sides of the stage, each a mirror image of the other. Separated by the percussion, the two groups not only play together, but echo and answer one another, years before the advent of stereo sound. Within this format, Bartók's expressions range from the rugged to the refined, the hair-raising to the humorous. In the 1970s, Pierre Boulez gave a university lecture, now reprinted in the book Music Lessons, in which he marveled at the way Bartók ties together the four movements. Take the opening theme.

It's a tightly knit fugue whose theme turns, twists, and meanders in half steps with an almost menacing edge. It later returns in the third movement.

Notice the shimmering strings and a pattering xylophone. It's often considered an example of Bartók's so-called night music. Finally, here's that opening theme once again, midway through the fourth movement.

Bartok's theme has a heavier, more romantic character, and it comes just before a Bulgarian dance rhythm begins to churn. Soon enough, Bartok brings us into the world of dancing peasants. It's as if the composer finally tosses aside his notepad, loosens his tie, and joins in the village festivity, kicking up dust clouds in his wake. We'll hear a 1994 Deutsche Grammophon recording. Pierre Boulez leads the Chicago Symphony Orchestra in music for strings, percussion, and celesta by Béla Bartók.

0: Live from NPR News in Washington, I'm Janine Herbst. Vice President Vance says the U.S. holds all the cards in the deal with Iran, but there are many questions about the memorandum of understanding that extends the ceasefire, reopens the Strait of Hormuz, and opens negotiations for a final peace deal. NPR's Greg Myrie says the Iranian-backed militant group Hamas's attack on Israel in October of 2023 ignited a firestorm.
1: Now we're at a point where we're seeing this effort to try to stop this and, in a sense, work your way down that escalation ladder, that the U.S. and Israel not going to attack Iran and vice versa under this agreement, trying to sort out the Israeli presence in Lebanon. Gaza is still there as a festering sore. So the region has been thrown into upheaval. It's changing. It's going to be realigned. Every country has to rethink itself.
0: NPR's Greg Myrie reporting. Apple has agreed to work with Intel to design and build microchips here in the United States. That's according to a social media post by President Trump. Neither company, though, has confirmed the arrangement. But as NPR's John Ruich reports, the news sent Intel's stock soaring.
2: President Trump and President Biden before him have been pushing to bring cutting-edge chip manufacturing back to the U.S. Last year, the Trump administration announced that it was taking a 10% stake in Intel as part of those efforts. And Trump has also put pressure on Apple to manufacture more in the United States. A deal between the two companies would represent a significant step. Intel declined to comment, and Apple did not reply to an email from NPR asking about Trump's announcement, which included no details. But investors in Intel were apparently impressed. Its shares rose more than 10% on the day, while the broader tech-heavy NASDAQ was up 1.9%. John Ruich, NPR News.
0: Residents in central Illinois are cleaning up debris after several tornadoes touched down in the region last night. Illinois Public Media's Abigail Votar reports the state leads the nation in most tornadoes this year.
3: At least one tornado tore through Effingham, Illinois Wednesday night, taking down trees, power lines, and buildings, including a second-generation family-owned Corvette and Volkswagen parts store and museum. The museum used to house one-of-a-kind cars and memorabilia until it was flattened by the storm. Elizabeth Yeager's father-in-law founded the company more than 50 years ago.
4: You know, the Corvette and the Volkswagen community, they're both very tight-knit, and this is going to be a devastating loss for them as well.
3: According to the National Weather Service, Illinois has had the most tornadoes in the country this year, eclipsing the amount in the traditional tornado alley. For NPR News, I'm Abigail Botar in Effingham, Illinois.
0: Wall Street Higher by the closing bell. 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
0: Attorneys for Luigi Mangione say they're withdrawing their psychiatric defense in the state murder trial of the killing of UnitedHealthcare CEO Brian Thompson in New York City. This comes a day after the judge said the defense was preparing to argue that Mangione was experiencing, quote, extreme emotional disturbance at the time of the killing. He faces eight state felony charges, including second-degree murder and federal stalking and firearm charges. In New York City today, the Knicks celebrated their NBA title win with a ticker tape parade down Broadway and a ceremonial key to the city from Mayor Mamdani. NPR's Brian Mann reports a massive crowd of Knicks fans turned out for the celebration.
6: Our day sponsors today are
7: people roared with happiness as members of the 2026 NBA champion Knicks rolled past our next week. There were celebrities like Timothy Chalamet and Spike Lee at the parade.
8: Hey, I'm Cindy Howes.
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8: Rufus Wainwright, Jerry Gaucher, Jovi Riccio, Joya Ladakun, and many other phenomenal queer artists. Hope you can join me this week on Folk Alley.
9: Great for the city, great for Knicks fans. 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
7: To beat the San Antonio Spurs, the Knicks had to claw their way from behind in games 4 and 5. During the ceremony at City Hall, Mayor Mamdani thanked the team for bringing the city together with pure, unfiltered
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0: On Wall Street Public at the close, Radio. The Dow was up 72 points, NASDAQ up 496, the S&P 500 up 80. I'm Janine Herbst, NPR News
10: You'll
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10: At the vanguard of modernism.
6: He was suddenly hailed by the press and by artistic luminaries such as Marcel Proust, Sandra Bernhardt, Claude Debussy, and Maurice Ravel. Until this point, Stravinsky was a relatively unknown 27-year-old who lived in a cramped apartment in St. Petersburg. He'd been a protege of Rimsky-Korsakov and eventually had a couple of small but significant premieres that drew the notice of impresario Serge Diaghilev. So when Diaghilev was suddenly in need of a composer to score The Firebird, he took a chance on the young Stravinsky. As a ballet, The Firebird didn't exactly break new ground. Its scenario was a mashup of Russian fairy tales describing a magical bird who's captured by a prince to help defeat a powerful old ogre. And some of the techniques that Stravinsky relies on are straight from the Rimsky-Korsakov playbook. For example, he uses chromatic harmonies for evil or magic characters, diatonic harmonies and folk songs for the humans and good guys. But Pierre Boulez admired the way Stravinsky placed his own distinctive stamp on Russian folk material. He spoke about this in a 2011 interview.
10: In Stravinsky, the big ballets, Firebird, Petrushka, Rite of Spring, Linos, you have each time a marvelous illustrator. He has a story to paint, and he adapts to the story. And Firebird, that's a kind of fairy world, like the one of Rimsky-Korsakov, so like Coq d'Or. And that's very interesting to see how his style changes with the subject. And therefore, it is, you know, remarkable that afterwards, when he wanted to be classical, when he has no subject to paint, part of the talent was gone.
6: Pierre Boulez, who often preferred to conduct the Firebird Ballet in its entirety, as he did for this 1992 recording with the Chicago Symphony Orchestra. Recorded at Orchestra Hall for Deutsche Grammophon, this is The Firebird by Stravinsky.

The Firebird by Igor Stravinsky, a 1992 recording by the Chicago Symphony Orchestra, led by Pierre Boulez. And that's all for this week. There's much more content on the CSO's Experience website. 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This broadcast was produced by Brian Wise with assistance from Jiwon Sun, Frank Villela, and Logan Goulart. Our series engineer is Charlie Post. Vanessa Moss is the executive producer. I'm Lisa Simeone.

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1: 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The West Michigan weather forecast calls for mostly clear skies tonight with lows in the mid-50s. For tomorrow, Juneteenth, sunny skies with highs in the lower 70s. For the weekend Saturday, sunny, there's a 40% chance of rain showers in the morning with highs in the mid-70s. Sunday, partly sunny with a 40% chance of rain showers with highs in the mid-70s. Please stay with us. 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

0: It's Thursday, June 18th, and time for Jazz from Blue Lake on Blue Lake Public Radio, with our featured artist this evening being vocalist Stacy Kent, who is appearing in Alexandria, Virginia tomorrow night, and then in Montreal on June 29th.
1: She'll live from London, NPR News in Washington, I'm Janine Herbst. The Cunningham White House Hall says Vice President Vance is delaying a trip to Switzerland to lead a new round of negotiations with Iran over its nuclear program, citing difficult logistics. Further information was available. U.S. Central Command has lifted a maritime blockade on Iranian ports. NPR's Quill Lawrence reports it's a concession made in the ceasefire agreement between the U.S. and Iran.
2: CENTCOM announced on social media that U.S. forces have lifted the ban on ships entering and exiting Iranian ports and coastal areas in accordance with the president's direction, and that American forces are no longer interdicting vessels off Iran's coast. Iran, for its part, has committed to letting oil tankers move safely through the Strait of Hormuz, where 20% of the world's oil transits. Also moving through will be Iranian oil exports, now free of sanctions under the deal. CENTCOM says the U.S. Navy remains in the area to make sure that the terms of the ceasefire are obeyed. The two countries have started counting the 60-day deadline for outstanding issues to be resolved, including the disposition of Iran's nuclear program. Quill Lawrence, NPR News.
1: Federal immigration officers often use facial recognition to identify people they detain. As NPR's Meg Anderson reports, a newly revealed document from the Department of Homeland Security details plans to give local police that same kind of technology.
3: The document describes a mobile app designed for local police deputized by ICE to enforce immigration law. With the app, police can scan people's faces and compare them to government records. Claire Garvey is with the Policing Project at New York University and has concerns about how local police, alongside federal authorities, are surveilling the public.
4: Can they walk around taking photos of whoever as sort of a dragnet way to attempt to identify individuals who might be in the country unlawfully?
3: In a statement, DHS told NPR that its technology tools respect people's privacy interests. Meg Anderson, NPR News.
1: In Chicago today,
5: I found my purpose here, and I fortified my faith here. And I found my community here. Friendships that would last a lifetime. And I found a girl from the South Side who has been my greatest blessing.
1: That's President Obama at a star-studded event to dedicate the new Obama Presidential Center. That included Stevie Wonder, John Legend, Jennifer Hudson, and others. Celebrities, four former presidents, first ladies, and dignitaries were also on hand. Former President Obama celebrated his long-awaited $850 million campus that officially opens to the public tomorrow, paying tribute to the Windy City. He also defended democratic norms, including a belief in the peaceful transfer of power after people have spoken in a fair and free election. You're listening to NPR News from Washington. The Supreme Court today ruled that a long-standing federal ban on guns for people who use illegal drugs is unconstitutional. This after a gun owner in Texas who used marijuana several times a week. The ruling sets new limits on federal prosecution of gun owners who are targeted for having a history of drug use. The Justice Department says it prosecutes around 300 cases a year where the violation of drug user ban is the leading charge. The Lincoln Memorial Reflecting Pool in Washington, D.C. has turned a deep lurid green with algae just days after the Trump administration completed a $14 million renovation promising clear blue water. NPR's Windsor Johnston reports the bloom comes as events marking America's 250th anniversary are set to get underway on the National Mall.
6: Experts say algae has long been a problem of Washington's iconic reflecting pool, frustrating officials across multiple administrations. Chris Gobler is a marine scientist at Stony Brook University.
7: That reflecting pool is kind of the ideal environment for the growth and overgrowth of algae. Algae love it when it's warm, they love it when there's lots of nutrients, and they love it when they're not being flushed out of an environment.
6: Gobler says algae returned after a major reconstruction project in 2012 and is likely to remain a challenge without continuous water flow or more aggressive filtration. The Trump administration says everything is operating normally and describes the algae as part of a normal startup process following the renovation. Windsor Johnston, NPR News, Washington.
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0: the lyrics by Kazuo Ishiguro, sung by Stacey Kent with music by her husband Jim Tomlinson. And these orchestral sessions are on the album I Know I Dream and The Changing Lights, their original music. Before that, from Songs from Other Places, an album with Jim Tomlinson's saxophones and flutes and Art Hirahara at the piano, we heard I Wish I Could Go Traveling Again. Again, the music of Jim Tomlinson and the lyrics of Kazuo Ishiguro. And we opened with Stacey Kent's new album, A Time for Love, and heard Lucky to Be Me. Tomlinson and Hirahara accompanying on that Leonard Bernstein composition on Jazz from Blue Lake over Blue Lake Public Radio. Hope you're having a good Thursday evening. Today's Blue Lake Public Radio Day sponsors are Kristen and Erwin Haas in honor of their 7 grandchildren, whom they'll be seeing next week for a beach house vacation. In our forecast, cooler than normal with weekend rain showers in the offing. 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
1: Ask me how do I feel, ask me now that we're cozy and clinging. Well, sir, all I can say is if I were a bell,

from this chemistry lesson I'm learning. Well, sir, all I can say is if I were a bridge, I'd be burning.

From her husband's album The Lyric, that was Stacey Kent with a group of musicians from England, Dave Newton piano, Dave Chamberlain on bass, and Matt Skelton drumming. Stacey Kent was singing with the saxophone of Jim Tomlinson on Blue Lake Public Radio. And we'll return to Stacey Kent's music in the second hour of Jazz from Blue Lake.

Testarossa on Wealthy Street in Grand Rapids is featuring music in two different places on Friday nights. That's 5:30 until 8:30 with Third Coast Swing, and then from 9 to 11 in the Duck's Nest in the back room with Robin Connell or Mark Caney playing the keyboards. 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Live music at the Old Goat on Friday from 6 until 9:30. That's on Eastern Avenue in the Alger Heights neighborhood of Grand Rapids. And Jazz 150 is downtown at the JW Marriott every Friday evening. And they play, I believe, from 6 until 10, 4 hours. This is the Blue Lake Public Radio Jazz Datebook. And Saturday night, Mary Rademacher, Mark Caney, and Sherry Lynn are at the JW Marriott downtown from 6 until 10. Also upcoming this weekend, it's the Grand Rapids Jazz Orchestra's Summer Solstice Celebration, beginning at 5:30 until 7:30 at Founders, 235 Caesar East Chavez Avenue Southwest in Grand Rapids. It's the big band celebrating the summer solstice this Father's Day. Also on Sunday, Rick Ruther and Tom Higgins' trio are on the Grand Lady Riverboat from 1 until 3. That's Rick singing and the Tom Higgins trio accompanying. The Grand Lady Riverboat website is grandladyinfo.com on the World Wide Web. On the 29th, it's going to be the Allendale Jazz Orchestra in a jazz concert at the Allendale Band Shell in Allendale Community Park from 6 until 8. That's on Lake Michigan Drive and will be free and open to the public. Millennium Park is presenting the music of Grupo IE on Monday. That's from 6:30 to 8:30, a presentation of the West Michigan Jazz Society. Millennium Park is at the Meadows Amphitheater on Maryland Avenue Southwest in Walker. The Meadows Amphitheater is in Millennium Park in Walker, is what I was trying to say. Information from wmischjazz.org. Sunday, there's a jam session with Tom Pansy that takes place at Speciation Cellars on Wealthy Street Southeast in Grand Rapids, 928 Wealthy, every Sunday from 5 until 8. And that will have drums, bass, and piano provided. And that is open to those of you who want to come on by and jam. Also coming up here, Tim Fronczyk is bringing back his jazz series to the Block in Muskegon. He'll do 3 Wednesdays in July, the 1st, the 15th, and the 29th. Drummer Tim Fronczyk, and no doubt some of our Blue Lake faculty will be there. The West Michigan Symphony is programming at the Block. Their website is westmichigansymphony.org. And this Saturday marks the kickoff of the 31st concert season of the Scully Tour. It's going to open in Traverse City on Saturday night, be at Gull Landing in Pentwater on Sunday from 6 until 9, and continue throughout the summer at various venues around West Michigan.

That was a composition of Oscar Pettiford. He was a bass player and followed, you know, Jimmy Blanton in the world of jazz. He was with the Ellington Orchestra and Coleman Hawkins and had his own bands. And he wrote that piece called Laverne Walk. Here, the bass player was Bill Crow, who was alongside of Steve Little on drums, Felix Lemmerly on guitar, and the leader was Charles Chen at the piano from an album called The Long Way Home. And fortunately, on this album, they interview Bill Crow at length. And it's really a fascinating document, The Long Way Home, with the Laverne Walk. Before that, Jimmy Heath, from his album New Faces, recorded in June of 1988. And his soprano saxophone featured on an original composition called Togetherness. Al Foster drumming, Rufus Reed bass, Tony Perrone guitar, and Tommy Flanagan piano. And the Helen Sung Big Band opened the set after the Jazz Datebook with a composition dedicated to Jimmy Heath, who was known as Little Bird when he first came out because of his similarity to Charlie Parker. And that was a piece called A Little Bird Watching. Helen Sung was our pianist and composer and the big band leader here on Blue Lake, with Nicole Glover, the saxophonist with Helen Sung's orchestra. It's Jazz from Blue Lake, and I thought I'd play some Oscar Pettiford for you. This is a session that was done in 1945, supervised by Ralph Bass in California, and it features the Oscar Pettiford All-Stars with Pettiford on bass and Roy Porter drumming. We hear Charles Norris on electric guitar, Wilbur Barranco piano, and then the All-Star Horns for L.A. in 45, Carl George trumpet, Jewel Grand alto, Lucky Thompson on tenor saxophone, and Leon Beck on Barry. And they're all accompanying the vocalist Estelle Edson, who didn't make very many records at all. Not a lot is known about her, but she was on the scene back in 1945 in California.

0: tenor saxophone of Lucky Thompson and the bass of Oscar Pettiford. They were also heard with Skeeter Best on guitar. From the album Trichotism, we listened to Little Tenderfoot, and before that, The Plain But the Simple Truth. And they were together back in 1945, Oscar Pettiford bass and Lucky Thompson on tenor saxophone, accompanying a vocalist named Estelle Edson on Rhythm and a Riff, which was made famous by Billy Eckstine, and Be Baba Liba, which was made famous by Helen Humes. So we heard them about 11 years apart there, thereabouts, music of Lucky Thompson and Oscar Pettiford on jazz from Blue Lake over WBLU Grand Rapids at 88.9 and WBLV Twin Lake and Muskegon at 90.3, a service of Blue Lake Fine Arts Camp. 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Thanks to today's Blue Lake Public Radio Day sponsors, Christian and Erwin Haas, in honor of their 7 grandchildren, whom they'll be seeing next week for a beach house vacation. In June of 1939, Sidney Bechet recorded this version of Summertime with the Port of Harlem Jazzmen for the fledgling Blue Note record label. Hello everybody, I'm Lazaro Vega, inviting you to jazz from Blue Lake, Saturday morning from 7 until 10, and all weekend on our web stream.
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Stacy Kent is our featured artist on Jazz from Blue Lake tonight over Blue Lake Public Radio. And from her album Summer Me, Winter Me, we heard her doing some show tunes, Rodgers and Hammerstein's Happy Talk and Lerner and Lowe's Show Me. Art Hirahara piano, Tom Hubbard on bass, and the late Anthony Pinciotti playing drums. Stacy Kent was originally on her way to Europe to do comparative languages in her studies. She ended up falling in with music in London and started singing in London jazz clubs before she made her debut recording, I believe in about 1997 or thereabouts. And her career really took off. She was enrolled in the graduate music program at the Guildhall School of Music and Drama, and that's where she met Jim Tomlinson, her future husband. But she had received her degree from Sarah Lawrence College in New York, and ended up getting together with Jim, and as they say, the rest is history. She has a real penchant for French, as you'll hear on this new version of La Javanaise from her album A Time for Love.

Stacey Kent waltzing through Under Paris Skies on her album Summer Me, Winter Me, with a very distinctive sound of Jim Tomlinson's arrangement there. And that was preceded by the new album by Stacey Kent, A Time for Love. Tomlinson playing the woodwinds and Art Hirahara piano, accompanying Stacey Kent, who sings French so beautifully, her version of La Javanaise. On Jazz, from Blue Lake, over Blue Lake Public Radio.

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That's 5:30 until 8:30 with Third Coast Swing, and then from 9 to 11 in the Duck's Nest in the back room with Robin Connell or Mark Caney playing the keyboards. 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That's on Eastern Avenue in the Alger Heights neighborhood of Grand Rapids. And Jazz 150 is downtown at the JW Marriott every Friday evening. And they play, I believe, from 6 until 10, 4 hours. This is the Blue Lake Public Radio Jazz Datebook. And Saturday night, Mary Rademacher, Mark Caney, and Sherry Lynn are at the JW Marriott downtown from 6 until 10. Also upcoming this weekend, it's the Grand Rapids Jazz Orchestra's Summer Solstice Celebration, beginning at 5:30 until 7:30 at Founders, 235 Caesar East Chavez Avenue Southwest in Grand Rapids. It's the big band celebrating the summer solstice this Father's Day. Also on Sunday, Rick Ruther and Tom Higgins' trio are

and the Grand Lady Riverboat from 1 until 3. That's Rick singing and the Tom Hagen Trio accompanying. The Grand Lady Riverboat website is grandladyinfo.com on the World Wide Web. On the 29th, it's going to be the Allendale Jazz Orchestra in a jazz concert at the Allendale Bandshell in Allendale Community Park from 6 until 8. That's on Lake Michigan Drive and will be free and open to the public. Millennium Park is presenting the music of Grupo IE on Monday. That's from 6:30 to 8:30, a presentation of the West Michigan Jazz Society. Millennium Park is at the Meadows Amphitheater on Maryland Avenue Southwest in Walker. The Meadows Amphitheater is in Millennium Park in Walker, is what I was trying to say. Information from wmischjazz.org. Sunday, there's a jam session with Tom Pansy that takes place at Speciation Cellars on Wealthy Street Southeast in Grand Rapids, 928 Wealthy, every Sunday from 5 until 8. And that will have drums, bass, and piano provided. And that is open to those of you who want to come on by and jam. Also coming up here, Tim Fronczyk is bringing back his jazz series to the Block in Muskegon. He'll do three Wednesdays in July, the 1st, the 15th, and the 29th. Drummer Tim Fronczyk, and no doubt some of our Blue Lake faculty will be there. The West Michigan Symphony is programming at the Block. Their website is westmichigansymphony.org. And this Saturday marks the kickoff of the 31st concert season of the Scully Tour. It's going to open in Traverse City on Saturday night, be at Gull Landing in Pentwater on Sunday from 6 until 9, and continue throughout the summer at various venues around West Michigan.

Where the Ocean Meets the Sky, a performance by Tom Teasley on various percussion instruments and Dave Ballou, trumpet. Their new album is called Inner Play. Gregory Hutchinson's tribute to the Miles Davis musical world brought us a piece called Fio, and fairly free there with Ambrose Akinmusri, trumpet, and Ron Blake, saxophone. The guitars of Jakob Bro and Emmanuel Michel, Gerald Clayton bass, Joe Sanders on bass. Oh, I'm sorry, Gerald Clayton piano and Joe Sanders on bass with Gregory Hutchinson, the drummer, from his album Kind of Now. And Miles Davis improvised a soundtrack to a French movie in 1957 in France. He was in Paris to play at a club, and they brought him in to do the soundtrack, which he did with Kenny Clarke and marvelous musicians from the Paris music community, and we heard from it a piece called Generic. The film is Lift to the Scaffold, Elevator to the Scaffold, on Blue Lake Public Radio, West Michigan's fine art station, and two movements from John Coltrane's devotional work, A Love Supreme, are out now from Nicholas Payton and the band Butcher Brown. 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

0: Adam Rudolph played the percussion instruments with this large orchestra, his Go Organic Orchestra of strings and percussion, plus woodwinds, and the Ragmala, the Brooklyn Raga Massive, coming together to create this album, A Garland of Ragas. We heard Glare of the Tiger from the Go Organic Orchestra and the Brooklyn Raga Massive on Blue Lake Public Radio. And before that, we were checking out the new record by Nicholas Payton with Butcher Brown as they undertake a Love Supreme. And we heard two movements from the work, John Coltrane's Pursuance and Resolution, were the compositions played by Nicholas Payton on keyboards and trumpet with the band Butcher Brown. On Blue Lake Public Radio, thank you to today's Blue Lake Public Radio Day sponsors, Kristen and Irwin Haas, in honor of their 7 grandchildren, whom they'll be seeing next week for a beach house vacation. A clear night tonight with a low of 55 for Juneteenth, sunny skies with highs of 73. There's a 50% chance of showers after 2 a.m. Friday night and a 30% chance of showers before 8 a.m. Saturday morning. Temperatures Saturday will be about 75 degrees with winds gusting as high as 28 miles per hour. In the near shore waters of Lake Michigan for Juneteenth, northwest winds at 10 to 20 knots, sunny skies, and waves between 2 and 3 feet. WBLU Grand Rapids at 88.9 and WBLV Twin Lake and Muskegon at 90.3, a service of Blue Lake Fine Arts Camp.
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4: In 1957, tenor saxophonist Sonny Rollins was at the peak of his first great period, playing with a confident, swinging, and radical abandon, both as a leader and with Max Roach and Miles Davis. This is David Brent Johnson inviting you to tune in for Rollins 57 this week on Nightlights.

Stacy Kent on Blue Lake Public Radio, and compositions that her husband, Jim Tomlinson, and the poet and novelist Kazuo Ishiguro have composed together. We listen to Postcard Lovers from the album Summer Me, Winter Me. The Summer We Crossed Europe in the Rain is on the album The Changing Lights. From her days on the Blue Note record label, we listened to that version of I Wish I Could Go Traveling Again, when the band included John Paricelli on guitar and Graham Harvey on keyboards, Dave Chamberlain on bass, Matt Skelton drumming, and Jim Tomlinson on the woodwinds. And the newest album, A Time for Love, included that Jim Tomlinson original called Trains and Boats and Planes. On Jazz from Blue Lake on Blue Lake Public Radio. Glad you could make it for our program tonight. We're listening to the recordings of vocalist Stacy Kent, whose only appearance in Michigan so far was at the Frauenthal Theater in Muskegon in a concert presented by the Collins Music Foundation. It was a few years ago now, and had a chance to bring her on stage. It was a marvelous, marvelous evening. Well, I was looking at our friend Paul Keller's Facebook, and he's playing with the pianist Rossano Sportiello. This evening, he was playing in Ann Arbor with this remarkable pianist.

0: Greg Hill composed Dala Hala for Dollar Brand, Abdullah Ibrahim, and it was played here by Paul Keller's orchestra from the album Thank You Notes, including the trombones there in very expressive detail, Keith Kaminsky soprano sax, and Paul Finkbeiner on trumpet. Bassist Paul Keller was playing earlier tonight with Rossano Sportiello, who is the piano person on the version of It's You or No One that we heard there from the band It Takes Three. Harry Allen saxophone, Rossano Sportiello piano, and Brian Carter on drums. And Sportiello began from his album That's It, a solo piano recording of Smoke Gets in Your Eyes. A reminder that our programming today is supported by our Blue Lake Public Radio Day sponsor. Today's Blue Lake Public Radio Day sponsors are Kristen and Erwin Haas, in honor of their 7 grandchildren, whom they'll be seeing next week for a beach house vacation. Abdullah Ibrahim, Dollar Brand, passed away at the age of 91 just this week. I thought we'd catch up with him in a concert by the NDR Big Band, directed by Dieter Glashnig. And this was an arrangement of African Market by Steve Gray from the album Ikapa Ludomo on Jazz from Blue Lake.
1: 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Thank you.

0: The Detroit area baritone saxophonist Alex Harding with the pianist from Transylvania, Lucian Bahn, live on Blue Lake Public Radio in April of 2018, part of a tour that ended with a recording session in New Jersey that brought us the album Dark Blue. We listened to Chakra, which was recorded here at Blue Lake Public Radio and became part of this album, Dark Blue, by Alexander Harding, or Alex Harding, and Lucian Bahn, showing off the influence of Abdullah Ibrahim. In fact, after they played here at Blue Lake Public Radio, the next day they were in Ann Arbor and had lunch with Abdullah Ibrahim, who was playing at the University of Michigan. And we heard Abdullah Ibrahim and the NDR Big Band from a concert they gave with Steve Gray's arrangements, a British musician who opened this up for solos by trombonist Joe Gallardo, trumpeter Klaus Stotter, who is just wicked with that mute. Lucas Lindholm was the bassist, and the pianist and composer Abdullah Ibrahim was playing piano on his ever-favorite African Market on Blue Lake Public Radio. And that concert was given in 2000, Jazz Open Air in Rothenbaum, Hamburg, Germany. And we're happy to share it with you on Blue Lake, WBLU Grand Rapids at 88.9, and WBLV Twin Lake and Muskegon at 90.3, a service of Blue Lake Fine Arts Camp. In June of 1939, Sidney Bechet recorded this version of Summertime with the Port of Harlem Jazzmen for the fledgling Blue Note record label. Hello everybody, I'm Lazaro Vega, inviting you to jazz from Blue Lake, Saturday morning from 7 until 10, and all weekend on our web stream.
1: This week on the Retro Cocktail Hour, Frank Sinatra's in South America. There's music from the Dawn of Tiki. And the Waitiki Seven play the national anthem of exotica music. I'm Daryl Brogdon. 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The Retro Cocktail Hour.
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That's on Eastern Avenue in the Alger Heights neighborhood of Grand Rapids. And Jazz 150 is downtown at the JW Marriott every Friday evening. And they play, I believe, from 6 until 10, 4 hours. This is the Blue Lake Public Radio Jazz Datebook. And Saturday night, Mary Rademacher, Mark Caney, and Sherry Lynn are at the JW Marriott downtown from 6 until 10. Also upcoming this weekend, it's the Grand Rapids Jazz Orchestra's Summer Solstice Celebration, beginning at 5:30 until 7:30 at Founders, 235 Caesar East Chavez Avenue Southwest in Grand Rapids. It's the big band celebrating the summer solstice this Father's Day. Also on Sunday, Rick Ruther and Tom Higgins Trio are on the Grand Lady Riverboat from 1 until 3. That's Rick singing and the Tom Hagen Trio accompanying. The Grand Lady Riverboat website is grandladyinfo.com on the World Wide Web. On the 29th, it's going to be the Allendale Jazz Orchestra in a jazz concert at the Allendale Bandshell in Allendale Community Park from 6 until 8. That's on Lake Michigan Drive and will be free and open to the public. Millennium Park is presenting the music of Grupo IE on Monday. That's from 6:30 to 8:30, a presentation of the West Michigan Jazz Society. Millennium Park is at the Meadows Amphitheater on Maryland Avenue Southwest in Walker. The Meadows Amphitheater is in Millennium Park in Walker, is what I was trying to say. Information from wmischjazz.org. Sunday, there's a jam session with Tom Pansy that takes place at Speciation Cellars on Wealthy Street Southeast in Grand Rapids, 928 Wealthy, every Sunday from 5 until 8. And that will have drums, bass, and piano provided. And that is open to those of you who want to come on by and jam. Also coming up here, Tim Fronczyk is bringing back his jazz series to The Block in Muskegon. He'll do 3 Wednesdays in July, the 1st, the 15th, and the 29th. Drummer Tim Fronczyk, and no doubt some of our Blue Lake faculty will be there. The West Michigan Symphony is programming at The Block. Their website is westmichigansymphony.org. And this Saturday marks the kickoff of the 31st concert season of the Scully Tour. It's going to open in Traverse City on Saturday night, be at Gull Landing in Pentwater on Sunday from 6 until 9, and continue throughout the summer at various venues around West Michigan.

From her album Summer Me, Winter Me, we heard the title piece, which was written by Michelle Legrand with lyrics by Marilyn and Alan Bergman. And that was with Jim Tomlinson playing the flute and Anthony Panciotti playing drums, the late drummer from Cleveland, who studied here at Blue Lake, played here at Blue Lake with Ira Sullivan when he was all of 16 years old. Stacey Kent back in 2023. And from her newest album, with Art Hirahara piano and Jim Tomlinson on saxophones and flutes, we listen to Johnny Mandel's A Time for Love and The Shadow of Your Smile, which came out of the film The Sandpiper. On Blue Lake Public Radio, The Shadow of Your Smile was composed by Johnny Mandel as well as A Time for Love. I thought so. And that is the newest recording from this marvelous vocalist, whose side person appearance with Jim Tomlinson on the album The Lyric, I think, brought us her best version of Corcovado. She's done many of them, but I just love this one.

Saxophonist Jim Tomlinson in 2005 with Stacy Kent joining him for Corcovado. Matt Skelton drumming, Dave Chamberlain on bass, David Newton piano, and Tomlinson playing all the woodwinds. The program is Jazz from Blue Lake on Blue Lake Public Radio. Lazaro Vega up with you. And we're going to hear from pianist Albert Daly accompanying Stan Getz. Recording they did together back in 1983. And it opens with a version of Tune Up by Miles Davis that begins with Albert Daly at the piano quoting a bit of Bud Powell.

The Chicago Jazz Orchestra with guitarist Bobby Broom from the album More Amor, More Love. Let's give it up for music of Wes Montgomery, Fried Pies. A tribute there with guitarist Bobby Broom, Dan Trudell, the piano man, and the arrangement was by Tom Garling. From the 19th of June in 1964, Herbie Hancock's Empyrean Isles is an album that brought us One Finger Snap. It was Tony Williams drumming with Ron Carter bass, Hancock piano, Freddie Hubbard trumpet. And we began with Albert Daly's piano accompanying Stan Getz on Tune Up from their album together called Poetry on Jazz from Blue Lake with Wes Montgomery. This is Wes's guitar, the Miles Davis rhythm section, and special guest Johnny Griffin on tenor saxophone.

0: Dizzy Gillespie wrote Blue and Boogie, and we heard it played here by Wes Montgomery on guitar with Johnny Griffin on saxophone. And that was in 1962 or thereabouts in California at a place called Subo, the Miles Davis rhythm section. Wynton Kelly piano, Paul Chambers bass, and Jimmy Cobb on drums joining in Blue and Boogie on Blue Lake Public Radio. Lazaro Vega, your host every Monday through Friday night beginning at 10 p.m. and Saturday morning from 7 until 10. We're featuring Eric Dolphy this Friday as we celebrate his birthday, which is actually coming up on the 20th. But I hope you'll join us for Jazz from Blue Lake Friday night. 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

0: June of 1939, Sidney Bechet recorded this version of Summertime with the Port of Harlem Jazzmen for the fledgling Blue Note record label. Hello everybody, I'm Lazaro Vega, inviting you to Jazz from Blue Lake, Saturday morning from 7 until 10, and all weekend on our web stream.
1: Peter Van de Graaff here as your companion with some music by Bach. In a little bit, we'll be listening to one of his keyboard concertos played on a modern piano. But first we have this by the Brazilian composer Heitor Villa-Lobos, one of his many pieces inspired by both Brazil and Bach. Quite a pairing. This is the Bachianas Brasileiras No. 9. He scored this for orchestra. And we hear the New World Symphony conducted by Michael Tilson Thomas.

Brazilian composer Heitor Villa-Lobos, inspired by Bach and Brazil, two of his passions, in writing that Bachianas Brasileiras No. 9, Michael Tilson Thomas with the New World Symphony. So let's turn to music of Bach here, as Alexandre Tarot plays the piano with Les Violons du Roi, led by Bernard Labadie. This is the Keyboard Concerto No. 7 by Bach.

Interesting recording that, because you had a modern piano, played, by the way, by Alexandre Tarot, joining a period instrument group, Les Violons du Roi, conducted by their founder Bernard Labadie. And that is music of Johann Sebastian Bach, as we heard his seventh keyboard concerto in G minor. A bit more by Bach, and then on to Beethoven and one of his violin sonatas. This comes from the English Suite No. 6 by Bach, and it is the Gavotte movement, played by Bob von Osperen.

Bob von Osperen at the harpsichord and the gavotte from the English Suite number 6 by Bach, the D minor suite. I always find it fascinating that Beethoven referred to his violin sonatas not as sonatas for violin and piano, as one might normally think of a violin sonata, but rather for piano with violin accompaniment. The piano, after all, was his instrument. This is the 5th. Of his 10 sonatas, and it does carry a subtitle with it, although Beethoven did not give it the subtitle itself, but because of the sunny disposition of the piece, it's known commonly as the Spring Sonata. It was composed in 1801, and it was dedicated to a count, a patron of his, to whom Beethoven also dedicated his 4th violin and piano sonata, and also the 7th symphony. Here are Andrew Wan, violin, and Charles-Richard Amelin, piano. This is the 5th sonata by Beethoven.

The violinist was Andrew Wan, the pianist was Shaul-Richard Amelin, and the composer was Beethoven. That was the Violin and Piano Sonata No. 5 in F, commonly called the Spring Sonata. Here's a song called Spring by the Swiss composer Otmar Schurk.

many hundreds of songs written by the late romantic Swiss composer Otmar Schirk. It's called Frühling, Spring. Jörg Dürrmüller, tenor, and Julius Drake, piano. This is Blue Lake Public Radio, WBLU Grand Rapids at 88.9, and WBLV Twin Lake and Muskegon at 90.3, a division of Blue Lake Fine Arts Camp. Pairs of horns heard here. Let's first hear the brothers Zdeněk and Bedřich Tilšar with Capella Istropolitana and this minuet by Francesco Rossetti.

the Tilshire Brothers with Cappella Istropolitana. That's from a two-horn concerto by Francesco Rossetti, otherwise known as Franz Anton Rössler. Thanks for joining me for music. Always nice to have a fellow music lover along. I'm Peter Vandegraaff with this two-horn concerto in E-flat from Tafelmusik, banquet music by Georg Philipp Telemann. Period instruments here with Musica Antiqua of Cologne, conducted by Reinhard Goebel.

Musica Antiqua of Cologne, performing that music of Georg Philipp Telemann under Reinhard Goebel's direction. It comes from his collection of instrumental pieces called Tafelmusik, table music, banquet music, and that's the two-horn concerto. A bit more by Telemann. He wrote a number of songs, and here is a little one called The Forgotten Phyllis. Klaus Mertens sings it.

Klaus Mertens singing there with Ludger Remy at the harpsichord. Boy, that composer wrote a lot of music. One of the many songs by Georg Philipp Telemann, Die Vergessene Phyllis, The Forgotten Phyllis.

Chicago Symphony, Fritz Reiner, and the Dance of the Seven Veils from the opera Salome by Richard Strauss. French composer Mel Bonis wrote a series of pieces inspired by powerful and important women in history, and this is her Salome with Léo Hussin and the Toulouse Capital Orchestra.

Salome by French composer Mel Bonis. Some more French music. Susan Milan solos here in the Flute Concerto by Jacques Ibert, with the City of London Sinfonia conducted by Richard Hickox.

Susan Mylan Flute, City of London Sinfonia, Richard Hickox conducting, and that Flute Concerto by 20th century French composer Jacques Ibert. Here's a musical depiction of some sparks flying. It's by a French composer from the Baroque now, François Couperin, and it's played by Carol Cerasi.

from her landmark recordings of all of the harpsichord music by François Couperin, Couperin the Great. That comes from a suite from 1716. Carol Cerasi, though, played it. 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I'm Peter Van de Graaff. You have heard undoubtedly of Mozart's The Magic Flute. Did you know there's another opera called The Magic Flute, Die Zauberflöte? It's a fairy opera from 1824 by the German-born but Danish composer Friedrich Kuhlau. The whole title is Lulu or The Magic Flute, and from it comes this chorus, the spinning song of the witches.

and that is from an opera by Friedrich Kuhlau. If you're a flutist, you may have played his music or heard his music, or a pianist. He wrote a lot of piano sonatinas played by many a young piano student. That's from his opera Lulu, or The Magic Flute. Nothing to do with Mozart's opera at all. Danish Radio Choir and Symphony, Michael Schoenwandt conducting. That's the Witch's Spinning Song. I'm going to hear the Moldau of Smetana in a little bit, and later on, Arnold Bach's String Quartet. Here is a symphonic poem, also from Bohemia, from an associate and friend of Smetana named Antonín Dvořák. It's called The Noon Witch, and here is the Royal Scottish National Orchestra, directed by Neyme Järvi.

That's one of those tragic and rather grisly symphonic poems by Antonín Dvořák. It's called The Noon Witch, the Royal Scottish National Orchestra, directed by Neeme Järvi. Here's another symphonic poem, very, very famous one. It's by Dvořák's fellow countryman, Bedřich Smetana. It comes from the collection Má vlast, My Fatherland, and this traces the origin and the continuation of the river the Moldau. Here it is with Rafael Kubelik and the Chicago Symphony.

1952 recording with the Chicago Symphony conducted by Raphael Kubelik. That is the symphonic poem The Moldau by Smetana. Back to Dvorak before we move on to something else. Here is A Silhouette played by Tomasz Wiszek.

one of a collection of miniatures for piano by Antonín Dvořák called Silhouettes, and that was pianist Tomáš Vyšek. It's my pleasure now to bring you a string quartet by Sir Arnold Bax. It was written in 1918. It's called his string quartet number one, but he had actually written a couple as student and then destroyed them, didn't think them worthy of publication. It's dedicated to, interestingly, Sir Edward Elgar, and it is said to be reminiscent of and inspired by music of Dvorak's. This ties into what we've been hearing thus far. The Magini Quartet, performing now this first quartet by Sir Arnold Bax.

Music composed in 1918 by Sir Arnold Bax, who as a young man had visited Sir Edward Elgar when he was just 17 years old, around 1900. And they got along quite well, and he dedicated that work to Sir Edward Elgar. But no, by Sir Arnold Bax it was composed. String Quartet number 1 of the 2 numbered quartets that we have of his. That was a performance by the Maggini Quartet. I think there might be 4 singers involved here, 4 parts anyway, although a whole complement of singers, the Cambridge Singers and this madrigal by Thomas Greaves.

0: That is one of the great madrigals, Come Away, Sweet Love and Play, by Thomas Greaves. That was written around 1600. John Rutter with the Cambridge Singers.
1: Good morning. We have NPR News coming up at 6 here on Blue Lake Public Radio, WBLU Grand Rapids at 88.9, and WBLV Twin Lake and Muskegon at 90.3. 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
0: Among the works ahead, the First Symphony, the Spring Symphony by Robert Schumann, and some music for Winds by Darius Milhaud, which we'll get to in just a moment or two, written to celebrate the liberation of France in 1944. Before that, though, here is some music for Winds, although very different Winds from the Milhaud orchestration, as these are early instruments, period instruments. The group is called Pifaro, the Renaissance Band, and this is a collection of anonymous French dances called Branle de Village, Village Branles. What is a branle? Well, in English, back then, the 15th, 16th centuries, it was called a brawl, which sounds like a violent dance, but no, it was a group dance where people would hold hands, step side to side, moving in a large circular pattern. Here is this anonymous music.

The Renaissance band Pifaro performing that anonymous collection of dances from Renaissance France called Branle de Village, Village Branles. When France was liberated in 1944, Darius Milhaud, although living in the United States, celebrated by writing his Suite Française, the French suite which celebrates Normandy, Bretagne, the Île-de-France, Alsace-Lorraine, and Provence regions of France. London Wind Orchestra with that work now, Dennis Wick conducting.

Music composed by Darius Milhaud in 1944, something of a celebration of the liberation of France in World War II. It's called the Suite Française, a French suite, and the London Wind Orchestra was conducted by Dennis Wick. I'm going to turn to Robert Schumann in a moment or two. Francis Poulenc, a friend of Darius Milhaud, also wrote a Suite Française, but it's a very different work from what we just heard. It was originally for piano. It's often heard in a transcription for winds, as it is here. We're not going to listen to the whole thing, but this is after dance music by a French Renaissance composer, Claude Gervais.

It was the winter of 1840, and Robert Schumann was filled, and I'll quote him, with that longing for spring which since the most ancient times has taken possession of men and arises anew with each year. And so he wrote the work we just heard, Symphony No. 1 in B-flat, the so-called Spring Symphony, and that was a performance by the Suisse Romande Orchestra conducted by Armin Jordan. This is the perfect piece to follow that. It's called Frühlingsankunft, The Arrival of Spring, originally a song by Schumann, transcribed by Liszt.

0: Leslie Howard, the pianist, lists the transcriber of that song by Robert Schumann, Frühlingsankunft, The Arrival of Spring.
1: Next time on the New York Philharmonic this week, Paul Lewis makes his subscription debut as soloist in the Piano Concerto No. 1 by Brahms. Also on the program, the Symphony No. 2 by Robert Schumann. I'm Alec Baldwin. I hope you'll enjoy this music with me as Christoph von Dohnányi conducts the New York Philharmonic this week.
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0: Live from NPR News in Washington, I'm Windsor Johnston. Negotiations between the United States and Iran are on hold after the two sides reached an interim agreement aimed at extending a ceasefire this week. The talks scheduled for today in Switzerland have been postponed amid questions about Tehran's participation and continued tensions in the region. NPR's Rob Schmitz reports from Lucerne.
1: We don't know exactly why, but Israel's continued bombardment of southern Lebanon is not helping. You know, the very first article of this agreement that was signed by President Trump and Iran's president promises to ensure the territorial integrity of Lebanon. Obviously, that is not happening. Just this morning, Lebanon's health ministry said at least 18 people had been killed in overnight strikes, while the Israeli military said four of its soldiers have been killed in southern Lebanon. Israel's Prime Minister Benjamin Netanyahu has made it clear that Israeli forces in southern Lebanon intend to stay there. Members of Netanyahu's cabinet have called this deal, quote, bad for Israel.
0: That's NPR's Rob Schmitz reporting. Many celebrities and all four living former presidents were on hand in Chicago Thursday at the dedication of the Obama Presidential Center. NPR's Tamara Keith reports.
2: The dedication felt more like the Grammys than the opening of a museum, with musical performances and the kind of positive vibes that long ago propelled Obama into office. In his speech, the former president talked about American values and echoed one of his famous lines.
3: And they are not Republican or Democratic values. They're American values we can all share, regardless of party. Values every president here today, as different as we are, has tried our best to uphold.
2: He said the exhibits in the museum aren't meant to evoke nostalgia, but to remind people of what's possible. Tamara Keith, NPR News, Chicago.
0: Recovery operations are underway across parts of the Midwest after major storms hit the region on Wednesday night. George Hale from member station WFIU reports tornadoes touched down in Indiana.
4: Sandy Sheffield has lived in the tiny town of Steinsville, southwest of Indianapolis, for 41 years, but says she's never seen anything like what happened late Wednesday night.
5: We were watching TV and the power went out, and then we started hearing crashes.
4: Outside, an EF2 tornado was tearing through the rural community. Recovery efforts were still underway a day later in the disaster area, where downed trees cut power lines and blocked roadways. The Red Cross is operating an emergency shelter with food and beds for displaced people. The tornado was among more than a dozen reported in the unusually powerful storm for this time of year. For NPR News, I'm George Hale in Bloomington, Indiana.
0: This is NPR News. The remnants of Tropical Storm Arthur are spreading heavy rain across parts of the Gulf Coast and Deep South. Flood watches and warnings remain in effect from Louisiana to the Florida Panhandle. Officials are urging residents to stay off flooded roads. Forecasters say isolated tornadoes are also possible. Apple has agreed to work with Intel to design and build microchips in the United States. That's according to a social media post by President Trump. Neither company has confirmed the arrangement, but as NPR's John Ruich reports, the news sent Intel stock soaring on Thursday.
6: President Trump and President Biden before him have been pushing to bring cutting-edge chip manufacturing back to the U.S. Last year, the Trump administration announced that it was taking a 10% stake in Intel as part of those efforts. And Trump has also put pressure on Apple to manufacture more in the United States. A deal between the two companies would represent a significant step. Intel declined to comment, and Apple did not reply to an email from NPR asking about Trump's announcement, which included no details. But investors in Intel were apparently impressed. Its shares rose more than 10% on the day, while the broader tech-heavy NASDAQ was up 1.9%. John Ruich, NPR News.
0: Prices at the gas pump have fallen below $4 a gallon for the first time since March. According to AAA, the national average for a gallon of regular is about $3.97. Drivers, though, are still paying about a dollar more per gallon than they were before the war with Iran. This is NPR News in Washington.
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8: I'm Peter Van de Graaff, and I do invite you to stay with me. We're going to listen to some music inspired by children from England later on, including one of the Wand of Youth suites of Elgar. Here is a suite of dances by the French harpist composer Carlos Salcedo. He was born in 1885, and he was a principal harpist at the Metropolitan Opera Orchestra. He wrote this suite of eight dances, and some of them are ancient, like the gavotte and the minuet, Siciliano, but others are quite modern, a bolero, a rumba, seguidilla, tango. Here is Heidi Lewalder playing the harp.

That was Heidi Lewalder performing on the harp a suite of 8 dances by harpist composer Carlos Salcedo. Very Spanish name, but he was actually born in the Basque region of southern France, so a French composer born in 1885. Now we're going to listen to some music for children from England, and I wanted a piece to tie together what we just heard with what we will hear. And so we have one more little piece for the harp. It's from The Children's Hour by another French harpist composer named Marcel Grandjani. From The Children's Hour, we hear Little Angel.

from the Children's Hour by Grandjani. It's fascinating to read the history of the piece we're going to hear right now, which is a suite drawn from a fairy tale for children called Where the Rainbow Ends. It was originally written by, the story that is, by Clifford Mills and John Ramsey. You may not know the name John Ramsey, but if you like old movies, you might know the actor Reginald Owen. That's him. That's his original name, John Ramsey. And in the premiere of this in 1911, apparently a 12-year-old Noel Coward was in the cast and came up to the composer Roger Quilter, said, "I like your music, Mr. Quilter." Here is Roger Quilter's music, a suite from it anyway, for Where the Rainbow Ends with Adrian Leeper and the Czechoslovak Radio Symphony.

We've heard music drawn from a play originally called Where the Rainbow Ends, the music composed by Roger Quilter, English composer. He's best known for his song, certainly. Czechoslovak Radio Symphony, led by Adrian Leeper. This is some more children's music. It's by Sir Edward Elgar. And it is music that he actually composed when he was a boy, just about 14 years old. He and his siblings wrote a play. And the play was called The Wand of Youth and had to do with a place where it was a perfect untainted world from which ill-tempered adults were barred. The only outsiders in this dream world were butterflies, fairies, giants, and moths. But if an adult would recognize the error of their ways, they were due consideration to be admitted into this magical world. Now, Elgar wrote this in 1908, but he based it on some sketches he wrote when he was just a boy. Here is the Wand of Youth Suite No. 2 by Elgar, and it is performed by the Ulster Orchestra, conducted by Bryden Thompson.

music composed in 1908 by a 33-year-old Sir Edward Elgar, but he was looking backwards in time in writing that, drawing on the pieces he wrote when he was 14 years old, in part. It's called The Wand of Youth, Suite Number 2, the final section called Wild Bears. In fact, the part before it was called The Tame Bear. That performance was by the Ulster Orchestra, Bryden Thompson conductor, and that was dedicated to a childhood friend of Elgar. Sometimes children's pieces are written about the world of children. In this case, it was written for pedagogical purposes for children to play. This is one of the children's pieces by another English composer, Sir Malcolm Arnold. We'll listen to the strolling tune, played by Benjamin Frith.

0: One of the children's pieces by Sir Malcolm Arnold, A Strolling Tune, as recorded by pianist Benjamin Frith.
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2: 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Pianist Janice Carissa and the Jackson Symphony play Schumann's Piano Concerto in A Minor. And the Ann Arbor Symphony performs Les Offrandes Oubliées, Forgotten Offerings by Olivier Messiaen. 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
1: The West Michigan weather forecast calls for sunny skies today with highs in the lower 70s. Rain showers are likely with a chance of thunderstorms tonight after midnight with lows in the mid-50s. Tomorrow, partly sunny. There's a 40% chance of rain in the morning, then sunny in the afternoon with highs in the lower 70s. Right now, it's 57 degrees with fair skies in Grand Rapids. 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
3: Live from NPR News in Washington, I'm Windsor Johnston. Vice President J.D. Vance has delayed a U.S.-led delegation to Switzerland for talks with Iran. Vance has emerged as the public face of the Trump administration's effort to reach a lasting deal with Tehran, as NPR's Danielle Kurtzleben reports.
4: President Trump made a telling joke about this at a press conference this week. A reporter asked him essentially if Vance is the fall guy if things don't work out, and Trump answered with this.
5: This way, if it works out, I'm going to take the credit. If it doesn't work out, I'm blaming J.D. You better be careful, J.D.
4: Now, it got laughs, and Vance said yesterday that, yeah, it was a joke. But even so, there's a reason it got a laugh. Trump does not like to lose, and Vance is the face of these negotiations. He's been doing these many press appearances this week, talking up his new book. And in those, he also talked a lot about Iran.
3: That's NPR's Danielle Kurtzleben reporting. Iran says it wants proof the U.S. is implementing an interim accord before moving forward. Fighting is escalating in southern Lebanon despite a ceasefire agreement signed by the U.S. and Iran this week. Lebanese authorities say at least 18 people were killed in attacks carried out by Israel today. NPR's Jana Rapp reports Israel says Hezbollah strikes killed four of its soldiers.
6: Lebanon's health ministry said intense airstrikes were hampering rescue efforts and the death toll was likely to rise. Lebanese state media said it was some of the heaviest bombing in weeks. Israel has said it will not abide by the agreement between the U.S. and Iran, and its forces have pushed further into southern Lebanon. The Israeli military published a map Thursday showing an expanded occupation zone. Iran-backed Hezbollah said it attacked advancing Israeli troops and destroyed three tanks. Israel did not provide details about the deaths of its four soldiers in southern Lebanon. Jane Araf, NPR News, Beirut.
3: Federal immigration officers often use facial recognition to identify people they detain. As NPR's Meg Anderson reports, a newly revealed document from the Department of Homeland Security details plans to give local police the same kind of technology.
7: The document describes a mobile app designed for local police deputized by ICE to enforce immigration law. With the app, police can scan people's faces and compare them to government records. Claire Garvey is with the policing project at New York University and has concerns about how local police, alongside federal authorities, are surveilling the public.
8: Can they walk around taking photos of whoever as sort of a dragnet way to attempt to identify individuals who might be in the country unlawfully?
7: In a statement, DHS told NPR that its technology tools respect people's privacy interests. Meg Anderson, NPR News.
3: This is NPR. The Senate Commerce Committee has advanced legislation that could stabilize college sports. The panel voted on Thursday to send the bill to the Senate floor. The measure would regulate athlete compensation, set rules for transfers, and establish eligibility standards. It has bipartisan support, though the SEC and Big Ten have not endorsed it. State investigators in Texas say a day camp was not prepared for last year's deadly flooding. 25 campers and two counselors were killed in the floods at Camp Mystic over the 4th of July holiday. Blaise Ganey from the Texas Newsroom reports.
9: A 115-page investigative report found Camp Mystic had no written emergency plans, struggled with evacuations, and faced communication breakdowns as floodwaters rose. Investigator Casey Garrett told lawmakers staff members were left searching for direction during the crisis.
10: The senior counselor in Cozy Corner said they were on the walkie-talkie. What do we do? What do we do? And it went unanswered.
9: Lawmakers have adopted the report and say its findings could shape future legislation, though some argue Texas has already addressed many of the problems through youth camp safety laws passed last year. For NPR News, I'm Blaise Ganey in Austin.
3: An ancient oak tree said to have sheltered England's legendary folk hero Robin Hood has died. The 1,200-year-old major oak in Sherwood Forest failed to produce leaves this spring. Officials say it hasn't been determined what killed the tree. This is NPR News.
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1: 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any questions. Happy Friday. I'm Norm Kittleson. I'll be bringing you classical music until 10 o'clock this morning. And on the program today, we'll be listening to a wind quintet by Miss Livacek, a transcendent essay by Liszt, some music by Haydn, and we'll begin today with a flute concerto by Antonio Vivaldi.

The flute soloist was James Galway, and the ensemble backing him up was I Celesti Veneti, conducted by Claudio Simoni, with the music of Antonio Vivaldi, the concerto in D major for flute and orchestra, RV 427. Good morning. The time is 17 minutes after 7 o'clock. Thanks for joining us for classical music this Friday morning here on Blue Lake Public Radio. 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

We heard the Salzburg Mozarteum Orchestra, conducted by Hans Graf, doing what they do best, playing the music of Mozart. One of his very early symphonies, the Symphony No. 6 in F major, Kerschel 43. Good morning. 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The weather forecast calls for sunny skies today with highs in the lower 70s. Rain showers are likely with a chance of thunderstorms after midnight tonight with lows in the mid-50s. Tomorrow, partly sunny, there's a 40% chance of rain in the morning, then becoming sunny in the afternoon with highs in the lower 70s. Sunday, mostly sunny, there's a 40% chance of rain in the afternoon with highs in the mid-70s. Looking ahead to next week on Monday, partly sunny in the morning, then becoming mostly sunny with a 20% chance of rain with highs in the mid-70s. And for Tuesday, mostly sunny in the morning, then becoming partly sunny with highs in the mid-70s. Right now it's 56 degrees with sunny skies here on the campus of Blue Lake Fine Arts Camp. Here is a bassoon concerto by Antonio Rossetti.

The music of Antonio Rossetti, Italian composer, lived from 1750 to 1792. That was the Bassoon Concerto in B flat major, catalog number C74, featuring Eckhard Hübner as both the bassoonist and conductor of the German Chamber Academy. Good morning. The time is 7:51. Norm Kittleson here with you on this Friday morning. Thanks for joining me today for classical music here on Blue Lake Public Radio. I hope your day is off to a good start and you get a chance to get outside and enjoy the sunshine that we have in the forecast for today. On Exploring Music this week, Bill McLaughlin is wrapping up his Symphonies Part 10. This is his multi-part exploration of the vibrant, exciting musical form with symphonies written between 1900 and 1920. And he'll be focusing on works rarely heard in concert or on the radio for that matter. And that's the final installment of The Symphonies, Part 10 on Exploring Music with Bill McLaughlin, which you can hear tonight at 7 p.m. And we bring it to you Monday through Friday at 7 p.m. here on Blue Lake Public Radio. I'll be bringing you classical music until 10 o'clock this morning. Judy Wagley will be in from 10 to 1. And Clay Woodworth is filling in for Foley Schuller today. Clay will be on from 1 to 4. And as usual, Matt Sumner will close out our live classical music programming today. He's on from 4 to 7. So lots of great music coming your way today here on Blue Lake Public Radio. And we hope you can stay with us. Some music now by the Czech composer Josef Myslivicek. This is the Wind Quintet number 1.

0: We heard the L'Orfeo Blaser Ensemble, conducted by Karin van Heerden, performing the Wind Quintet No. 1 by Josef Mislivicek.
1: Next time on the New York Philharmonic this week, Paul Lewis makes his subscription debut as soloist in the Piano Concerto No. 1 by Brahms. Also on the program, the Symphony No. 2 by Robert Schumann. I'm Alec Baldwin. I hope you'll enjoy this music with me as Christoph von Dohnányi conducts the New York Philharmonic this week.
0: That's coming up tonight at 8 here on Blue Lake Public Radio. The weather forecast for West Michigan calls for sunny skies today with highs in the lower 70s. Tonight, rain showers are likely with a slight chance of thunderstorms after midnight with lows in the mid-50s. Tomorrow, partly sunny. There's a 40% chance of rain showers in the morning, then sunny in the afternoon with highs in the lower 70s. Sunday, mostly cloudy. There's a 40% chance of rain in the afternoon with highs in the mid-70s. For next week on Monday, partly sunny in the morning, then becoming mostly sunny with a chance of rain showers with highs in the mid-70s. It's 59 degrees with sunny skies right now in Grand Rapids. 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
2: Live from NPR News in Washington, I'm Windsor Johnston. Vice President J.D. Vance is postponing his trip to Switzerland to negotiate with Iran. NPR's Rob Schmitz reports Tehran says the official signing ceremony scheduled for today in Lucerne has been called off.
3: The announcement comes amidst renewed Israeli attacks on southern Lebanon that killed at least 18 people, according to Lebanon's health ministry. Israel says four of its soldiers have been killed in fighting against Hezbollah in southern Lebanon. The first article of the peace agreement that the U.S. and Iran were scheduled to sign today promises to ensure the territorial integrity of Lebanon. It's not clear when or if the U.S. and Iran will finalize the peace agreement. Earlier this week, President Trump said the U.S. would bomb Iran if it violated the agreement, and Iran's Speaker of Parliament responded with a social media post saying if the agreement is breached, Iran would deliver, quote, a crushing response to the enemy. Rob Schmitz, NPR News, Lucerne.
2: The legal team for Luigi Maggioni is backing away from plans to mount a psychiatric defense. The shift came a day after his attorneys said they would argue he was experiencing an extreme emotional disturbance. NPR's Brian Mann reports Maggioni is accused in the fatal shooting of a top insurance company executive.
4: Maggioni pleaded not guilty to killing Brian Thompson, CEO of the insurance company United Healthcare, in Manhattan in 2024. At a hearing Wednesday, his team acknowledged Maggioni had been undergoing psychiatric evaluation and signaled they would argue he was experiencing an emotional disturbance. But on Thursday, Maggioni's team filed a legal document saying that at this time, they no longer plan to introduce psychiatric evidence during the state trial. Former prosecutor and legal analyst Gary Galperin described it as a stunning change, adding what remains is the question of what defense they will pursue at trial. Maggioni's attorneys didn't respond to a request for comment. Brian Mann, NPR News, New York.
2: The U.S. plays Australia today in the Men's World Cup soccer tournament. NPR's Becky Sullivan reports it's still not clear how much or if Christian Pulisic will play due to injury.
5: There's no overstating how important Pulisic is to this team, specifically right now, his left calf muscle. In last Friday's game against Paraguay, Pulisic took a kick to the calf from an opposing player and had to come out at halftime. Coach Mauricio Pochettino said Pulisic is making a, quote, massive effort to try to be ready, but he could not say whether he'd be available to play.
6: He's evolving. He's much better from Friday. We'll see.
5: Australia and the U.S. last squared off in an international friendly last October. In their first World Cup game last week, Australia beat Turkey 2-0. Becky Sullivan, NPR News, Seattle.
2: This is NPR News. The U.S. military says it struck a boat in the eastern Pacific suspected of drug smuggling Thursday, killing three people. The strike brings the number of people killed in U.S. operations targeting suspected narco terrorists to more than 200 since September. U.S. Southern Command has not released evidence that the vessel was carrying drugs. A British politician who's expected to challenge Prime Minister Keir Starmer has won a local election to return to Parliament. NPR's Robbie Griffiths reports Andy Burnham's victory is likely to mean more political turmoil for the UK.
7: Burnham won the by-election for the constituency of Makerfield in Greater Manchester early Friday morning. In his victory speech, Burnham hinted at his plans to challenge for Prime Minister.
8: Everyone can feel that the country isn't where it should be. Tonight could, just could, be the turning point.
7: Burnham is a member of Britain's ruling Labour Party, the same as Prime Minister Keir Starmer. But after Labour performed poorly in local elections last month, Burnham, who was Mayor of Greater Manchester, said he would run for Parliament. If he succeeds in replacing Starmer soon, Burnham could become Britain's fifth Prime Minister in 4 years. Robbie Griffiths, NPR News, London.
2: Student loan borrowers who sign up for automatic payments will get a bigger interest rate discount starting July 1st. The Education Department is temporarily increasing the discount from a quarter percentage point to one full point. Officials say the move is aimed at encouraging borrowers to resume repayment. This is NPR.
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10: In June of 1939, Sidney Bechet recorded this version of Summertime with the Port of Harlem Jazzmen for the fledgling Blue Note record label. 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
0: Good morning, the time is 8:06. And you're listening to Blue Lake Public Radio. I'm Norm Kittleson. I'll be bringing you classical music until 10 o'clock this Friday morning. During this hour of the program, we'll be listening to a clarinet concerto by Mohlter a little later, but we'll start off with some dance music. This is the Viennese Girls Waltz, which includes some whistling by Carl Michael Zeirer.

Music of Carl Michael Zierer here on Blue Lake Public Radio. That was the Viennese Girls Waltz, which, as you noticed, included some group whistling. Might as well whistle while you work, right? We heard the Razumovsky Sinfonia conducted by Christian Pollock. Good morning. The time is 18 minutes after 8 o'clock. Norm Kittleson here with you on this Friday morning. Thanks for tuning in today here on Blue Lake Public Radio. Next up, we have a sonata for harpsichord and recorder by Arcangelo Corelli, the sonata in C major, opus 5, number 9. Michela Petri is the recorder soloist along with harpsichordist Mahan Esfahani.

That was the duo of Mikola Petri and Mahan Esfahani performing on the recorder and harpsichord, respectively, with the Sonata in C Major, Opus 5, Number 9, for recorder and harpsichord by Arcangelo Corelli. Good morning. 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Here's the weekend weather forecast and beyond. Today, sunny skies with highs in the lower 70s. Tonight, rain showers are likely with a slight chance of thunderstorms after midnight with lows in the mid-50s. Tomorrow, partly sunny. There's a 40% chance of rain in the morning. And then sunny skies in the afternoon with highs in the lower 70s. Sunday, mostly cloudy. There's a 40% chance of rain showers in the afternoon with highs in the mid-70s. Looking ahead to Monday of next week, partly sunny in the morning, then becoming mostly sunny later with a 20% chance of rain showers and highs in the mid-70s. And for Tuesday, mostly sunny in the morning, then becoming partly sunny with highs in the mid-70s. Right now, it's 63 degrees with sunny skies in Holland. Here is a clarinet concerto by Johann Melchior Mölter.

Wolfgang Mayr was the clarinet soloist along with the Southwest German Chamber Orchestra Pforzheim, conducted by Vladislav Czarnecki, with the Clarinet Concerto No. 3 by Johann Melchior Molter. Good morning. The time is 8:42. I'm Norm Kittleson. I'll be bringing you classical music until 10 o'clock this morning. Judy Wagley will pick up the baton at 10:06 and bring you more music until 1 o'clock in the afternoon. Clay Woodworth is filling in for Foley Schuller today. He'll take over at 1 and he'll be on until 4 o'clock. And then the anchor man in the musical relay today is Matt Sumner. And as usual, he's on from 4 to 7. So lots of great live programming here on Blue Lake Public Radio all through the day. And we hope you can stay with us. On tonight's New York Philharmonic broadcast, Christoph von Dohnányi conducts the orchestra in Schumann's Symphony No. 2, and pianist Paul Lewis joins the orchestra for the Brahms Piano Concerto No. 1. That's the New York Philharmonic tonight at 8 here on Blue Lake Public Radio. Next up, we have a string quartet by the 20th century Austrian composer Hugo Cauter, who emigrated to the United States and settled in New York and had a very prolific career. And his string quartets are, I think, quite interesting and very lyrical. He's sort of a Brahms-esque sort of composer. And we're going to hear the Euclid Quartet performing the String Quartet No. 3 by Hugo Cauter.

0: We heard the Euclid String Quartet performing the String Quartet number 3, which is Prelude and Variations and Fugue on a Czech Folk Song by Hugo Cowder.
1: This week on the Retro Cocktail Hour, Frank Sinatra's in South America. There's music from the Dawn of Tiki, and the Waitiki 7 play the national anthem of exotica music. I'm Daryl Brogdon. 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The Retro Cocktail Hour.
0: We bring you the Retro Cocktail Hour Saturday afternoons at 5 here on Blue Lake Public Radio. Here's the weather forecast for our listening area. Sunny skies today with highs in the lower 70s. Tonight, rain showers are likely with a slight chance of thunderstorms after midnight with lows in the mid-50s. Tomorrow, partly sunny. There's a 40% chance of rain showers in the morning, then sunny in the afternoon with highs in the lower 70s. For Sunday, mostly cloudy. There's a 40% chance of rain showers in the afternoon with highs in the mid-70s. It's sunny and 63 degrees right now in Muskegon. 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
2: Live from NPR News in Washington, I'm Windsor Johnston. Negotiations between the United States and Iran were called off today after intense fighting between Israel and Hezbollah in southern Lebanon. The talks in Switzerland are on hold after the two sides reached an interim agreement aimed at extending a ceasefire this week. Veteran diplomat Richard Haass tells NPR that the tentative agreement is a good deal for Tehran.
3: A lot of the financial benefits accrue to Iran. Now, the ability to sell oil that it won't have to discount because sanctions have been lifted. Assets that have been frozen for decades are going to be released. So essentially, Iran's going to get quite a few economic benefits up front, which, by the way, will strengthen this regime.
2: Vice President J.D. Vance has postponed leading a U.S. delegation to Lucerne to begin talks. There's no word on when negotiations will resume. The Dallas County Medical Examiner has ruled the death in ICE custody of a 41-year-old Afghan asylum seeker to be an accident. Houston Public Media's Andrew Schneider reports.
4: Mohammad Nazir Pakhtiawal served alongside U.S. Army Special Forces in Afghanistan for more than a decade. He and his family were evacuated to the U.S. and resettled in Texas after Kabul fell to the Taliban in 2021. On March 13th, he was seized outside his home by ICE agents. He was taken to Dallas Parkland Hospital that evening with chest pains and shortness of breath. According to ICE, his tongue swelled the next morning. Hospital staff administered epinephrine and attempted life-saving measures, but he died. Pakhtiawal's brother, widow, and children are still baffled, saying in a statement, "We do not understand. What kind of accident takes a healthy 41-year-old man who is in the care of the United States government?" For NPR News, I'm Andrew Schneider in Houston.
2: Recovery operations are underway across parts of the Midwest after major storms hit the region on Wednesday night. George Hale from member station WFIU reports tornadoes touched down in Indiana.
5: Sandy Sheffield has lived in the tiny town of Steinsville, southwest of Indianapolis, for 41 years, but says she's never seen anything like what happened late Wednesday night.
6: We were watching TV and the power went out, and then we started hearing crashes.
5: Outside, an EF2 tornado was tearing through the rural community. Recovery efforts were still underway a day later in the disaster area, where downed trees cut power lines and blocked roadways. The Red Cross is operating an emergency shelter with food and beds for displaced people. The tornado was among more than a dozen reported in the unusually powerful storm for this time of year. For NPR News, I'm George Hale in Bloomington, Indiana.
2: This is NPR News in Washington. The remnants of Tropical Storm Arthur are spreading heavy rain across parts of the Gulf Coast and Deep South. Flood watches and warnings remain in effect from Louisiana to the Florida Panhandle. Officials are urging residents to stay off flooded roads, and forecasters say isolated tornadoes are also possible. More young adults are living with their parents, about 25 million in 2025, according to Realtor.com. NPR's Stephen Bisaha reports that's near the all-time high set during the early days of the COVID pandemic.
7: This is not a case of just get a job so you can move out. 70% of these adults under 35 are employed. Hannah Jones is a senior economist with Realtor.com and says this is really about housing costs. Young adults did move out around 2022 when mortgage rates were low.
8: Since 2022, as housing costs have remained, you know, extremely high, mortgage rates increased, home prices remained quite high, a lot of, you know, that window of opportunity closed for a lot of young adults. And so that means that they're staying at home for longer.
7: Realtor.com reports the median home listing price is up 34% since before the pandemic. Since 2000, about twice as many adults in their early 30s are living with their parents. Stephen Bisaha, NPR News.
2: Prices at the gas pump have fallen below $4 a gallon for the first time since March. According to AAA, the national average for a gallon of regular is about $3.97. I'm Windsor Johnston, NPR News, in Washington.
9: 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This is NPR.
0: Good morning. The time is 9:06, and this is Blue Lake Public Radio. 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Both of these exhibits continue through November 1st. Full details are at meyergardens.org. I'm Norm Kittleson. I'll be with you for just under another hour, bringing you classical music until 10 o'clock this morning. Judy Wagley will be in at 10:06 to bring you more music until 1 o'clock in the afternoon. So please stay with us here on Blue Lake Public Radio. And we'll begin the final hour of the program today with some music for piano by Franz Liszt, who composed a set of 12, what he called transcendental etudes. We're going to hear the fourth of those now, titled Mazeppa.

The unmistakable piano stylings of Franz Liszt. That was one of 12, what he titled, Transcendental Etudes, a rather dramatic etude for one that is a transcendental etude, titled Mazeppa, the Transcendental Etude number 4. Here performed by pianist Claudio Arrau. Good morning. The time is 15 minutes after 9 o'clock. You're listening to classical music this morning here on Blue Lake Public Radio. And thanks so much for joining us today. And I hope your day is off to a good start and that you get a chance to get outside and enjoy the beautiful weather we're going to be having today. Music now by Jean Sibelius. This is a set of 2 serenades, Opus 69, featuring violinist Pekka Kosisto, who was also the conductor of the Tapiola Sinfonietta.

0: Music of Jean Sibelius, Two Serenades, Opus 69. Pekka Kosciusko was the violin soloist as well as the conductor of the Tapiola Sinfonietta.
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0: 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The weather forecast for West Michigan calls for sunny skies today with highs in the lower 70s. Rain showers are likely, with a chance of thunderstorms after midnight tonight, with lows in the mid-50s. Tomorrow, partly sunny with a 40% chance of rain showers in the morning, then sunny in the afternoon with highs in the lower 70s. Sunday, mostly cloudy with a 40% chance of rain in the afternoon with highs in the mid-70s. Partly sunny skies in the morning on Monday, then becoming mostly sunny later. There's a 20% chance of rain showers with highs in the mid-70s. And looking ahead to Tuesday, mostly sunny in the morning, then becoming partly sunny later with highs in the mid-70s. It's 60 degrees with fair skies right now in Ludington. Let's listen now to the Amadeus String Quartet performing the String Quartet in B-flat major, Opus 76, number 4, titled Sunrise by Franz Joseph Haydn.

That was a 1964 recording of the Amadeus Quartet on the Deutsche Grammophon label, performing the string quartet in B-flat major, opus 76, number 4, by Franz Joseph Haydn, titled Sunrise. And I know it's a little past sunrise here today, but it's still morning, so why not? On Exploring Music this week, Bill McLaughlin is finishing up his series, The Symphonies, Part 10. He's been looking at the vibrant, exciting musical form of symphonies written between 1900 and 1920. And he's been focusing on works rarely heard in concert or on the radio, including Scriabin's Symphony No. 3, conducted by Riccardo Muti, an important interpreter of the Scriabin color wheel, George Enescu's Symphony No. 2, and Samuel Barber's Symphony No. 1, conducted by Maron Alsop. And Bill wraps all that up today at 7 o'clock here on Blue Lake Public Radio, Exploring Music with Bill McLaughlin, which we bring you weekdays at 7. Norm Kittleson here with you for just a few more minutes. Judy Wagley will be in at 10:06 to bring you more music until 1 o'clock this afternoon. Clay Woodworth is filling in for Foley Schuller today. He'll be on from 1 to 4. And Matt Sumner closes out our live programming today. He's on from 4 to 7, so lots more great music to come. And please stay with us. We'll finish up this program this morning with some music of Astor Piazzolla. This is a piece titled Mumuki.

0: The music of Astor Piazzolla, a piece titled Mumuki with Yo-Yo Ma, cellist, Catherine Stott, pianist on the bandoneon, Nestor Marconi, pianist Leonard Marconi, and bassist Hector Console. And that concludes the program for this morning. I'm Norm Kittleson. Thank you so much for listening. I hope you enjoyed the music today and that the rest of your Friday goes swimmingly. Judy Wagley will be in just a few minutes to take care of you with more music until 1 o'clock in the afternoon. So please stay with us here on Blue Lake Public Radio.
1: Hey, I'm Cindy Howes. In honor of Pride Month, we're sharing some of our favorite LGBTQ plus folk musicians. Rufus Wainwright, Mary Gaucher, Joby Riccio, Joya Ladakun, and many other phenomenal queer artists. Hope you can join me this week on Folk Alley.

0: 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We have sunny skies in the forecast for today with highs in the lower 70s. Tonight, rain showers are likely with a slight chance of thunderstorms after midnight with lows in the mid-50s. Tomorrow, partly sunny with a 40% chance of rain in the morning and then sunny in the afternoon with highs in the lower 70s. And for Sunday, mostly cloudy, there's a 40% chance of rain in the afternoon with highs in the mid-70s. It's 65 degrees and sunny right now in Whitehall. 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
1: Live from NPR News in Washington, I'm Winsor Johnston. Israel and Hezbollah have agreed to a ceasefire. That's according to a senior U.S. official who declined to be identified. The conflict in southern Lebanon became a major sticking point in peace talks between the U.S. and Iran, with Tehran insisting that any broader agreement address the violence there. NPR's Rob Schmitz reports negotiations between the U.S. and Iran in Switzerland were called off today after the two sides had announced a preliminary agreement this week.
2: Here we are in Switzerland waiting for a peace deal. Across this beautiful alpine lake from me here in Lucerne, the Swiss government has taken a range of security measures to host this event, and there are hundreds of journalists here to record it. But for now, Iran's foreign ministry said the signing ceremony is off. The White House said in a statement that the plans for the upcoming technical talks have not been finalized. And either side is here. They're threatening to strike each other, and this agreement appears to be on very shaky ground.
1: It's NPR's Rob Schmitz reporting from Lucerne. The Barack Obama Presidential Center opens to the public in Chicago today. NPR's Tamara Keith reports the 19-acre campus is expected to draw visitors from around the world.
3: I got a chance to visit the center and walk through it earlier this month, and it really does, like that concert event, capture the vibes of the Obama years, as if the past decade never happened. But Obama said he doesn't see it as a time capsule.
4: The exhibits in the center are not meant to evoke nostalgia for some gauzy bygone era, some unattainable past that we can dream about and say, oh, we miss you, Barack.
3: He said he wants to remind visitors of what's possible.
1: NPR's Tamara Keith reporting from Chicago. The first flu vaccine that uses the same technology as the COVID-19 shots has taken an important step toward possible approval. NPR's Rob Stein has more.
5: A flu vaccine that uses mRNA technology won the endorsement of a key Food and Drug Administration advisory committee after a day-long meeting. The FDA's Vaccines and Related Biological Products Advisory Committee voted unanimously that the benefits of the mRNA flu vaccine appear to outweigh any risks for adults age 50 and older. The fate of the vaccine is being closely watched because mRNA technology has been both glorified and vilified in the wake of the pandemic. The FDA usually follows the advice of its advisory committees, but Health Secretary Robert F. Kennedy Jr. has been a vocal critic of vaccines, especially mRNA vaccines. Rob Stein, NPR News.
1: This is NPR. An investigation into two baby giraffes who went missing for more than a year has ended on a happy note. They were found safe. NPR's Amy Held reports the owners of a Virginia zoo, though, are facing animal cruelty charges.
6: At 6 feet tall and well over 100 pounds, newborn giraffes stand out. Still, two vanished in April 2025 from Virginia's Natural Bridge Zoo. The state attorney general's office said this week they found them. They did not say where. The zoo's owners and staff had been charged with animal cruelty, accused of abusing dozens of animals, underfeeding and crowding them, which they deny. Worldwide, more than a half million animals are held at unaccredited wildlife attractions. A new Virginia state law aims to protect those animals. Inspired by the baby giraffes, the law bans early separation from mothers. These as-yet-unnamed young giraffes have a new home at a conservation park in Georgia. Their mothers are there, too. Amy Held, NPR News.
1: Elizabeth Arnold, an award-winning NPR correspondent who covered presidential politics, Congress, and the environment, has died. Arnold began her journalism career in Bethel, Alaska, before moving to Washington to cover presidential campaigns and other national stories for NPR. She later returned to Alaska, where she taught journalism. An avid fisherwoman, runner, and Harley Davidson rider, Arnold maintained deep ties to the state throughout her life. Her family says she died from complications of cancer. Elizabeth Arnold was 66 years old. This is NPR News.
7: 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This is NPR.
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9: We continue our All-American theme on Pipe Dreams this week, exploring the relatively recent history of the organ art, featuring composers of the 20th and 21st centuries, including the pioneer Charles Ives and performer creators such as Nancy Plummer Faxon, John Weaver, Gerald Neer, and Joel Martinson, with a special focus on the dances of Calvin Hampton, one of the most compelling of contemporary creators for the instrument. Carla Edwards, Alan Morrison, Paul Halley, and Herndon Spillman are amongst our performers as we listen to music of our time. 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
8: 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In our weather forecast today, well, step outside and you may break into song. Oh, what a beautiful morning for this Friday, June 19th. Juneteenth, a lovely day for events and festivities to celebrate the day. Sunny today with highs in the low 70s. Rain is likely tonight with a slight chance of thunderstorms, especially after midnight, with lows in the mid-50s. Tomorrow, partly sunny. There is a chance of rain in the morning, then becoming sunny tomorrow afternoon with highs in the low 70s. On Sunday, cloudy skies with a chance of rain in the afternoon, highs in the mid-70s. Looking ahead to Monday, partly sunny in the morning, then becoming mostly sunny with a chance of rain, highs in the mid-70s. 63 degrees, sunny, and, well, just about perfect here at Blue Lake Fine Arts Camp. Coming up on 9 minutes after 10 o'clock on this Friday, it is Juneteenth. I hope you enjoy the day, and I have a selection of music to help us celebrate. I'm Judy Wagley. Thanks so much for joining me today. We will be together until 1 o'clock. Celebration Now by Adolphus Hailstork, composed in 1976 for our nation's bicentennial. Here's the Virginia Symphony, conducted by Joanne Folletta.

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We turn now to the music of William Levy Dawson, or William Levi Dawson, his Negro Folk Symphony. Dawson lived from 1899 to 1990, and when he was 13 years old, he ran away and went to the Tuskegee Institute, and he sang in the choir and studied piano and harmony and then played trombone in the college band, eventually went to work there, and he founded the music school there and especially built up the choir program. And to this day, his choral arrangements of spirituals have remained in print over these many years. He says about his Negro Folk Symphony, "This symphony is based entirely upon Negro folk music. The themes are taken from what are popularly known as Negro spirituals, and the practiced ear will recognize the recurrence of characteristic themes throughout the composition." So get your practice ears on and listen for these recurring themes over the three movements of this symphony: The Bond of Africa, Hope in the Night, and Oh Let Me Shine, Shine Like a Morning Star. Here's the Negro Folk Symphony by William Dawson. Nnamdi Yervie leads the Detroit Symphony Orchestra on Blue Lake Public Radio.

0: 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That was the Detroit Symphony Orchestra, led by Naimi Yervi, on Blue Lake Public Radio, listener-supported, in Grand Rapids on 88.9 FM, across West Michigan on 90.3 FM, and online at bluelakeradio.org. 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
1: Next time on the New York Philharmonic this week, Paul Lewis makes his subscription debut as soloist in the Piano Concerto No. 1 by Brahms. Also on the program, the Symphony No. 2 by Robert Schumann. I'm Alec Baldwin. I hope you'll enjoy this music with me as Christoph von Dohnányi conducts the New York Philharmonic this week.
0: Enjoy the New York Philharmonic tonight at 8 on Blue Lake Public Radio. And enjoy the weather today, a nice sunny day with temperatures reaching the low 70s. Rain is likely tonight. There is a slight chance of thunderstorms after midnight, too, with temperatures in the mid-50s. Tomorrow, for Saturday, partly sunny. There is a 40% chance of rain in the morning, then becoming sunny in the afternoon tomorrow. Highs in the low 70s. On Sunday, cloudy skies with a chance of rain, especially in the afternoon. Highs in the mid-70s. And as we look ahead to Monday, as we get into the first full official week of summer, partly sunny on Monday morning, then becoming mostly sunny with a slight chance of rain, highs in the mid-70s. A lovely 65 degrees now here in the woods in the Manistee National Forest at Blue Lake Fine Arts Camp. It is 16 minutes ahead of 11 o'clock on this Friday morning. It is June 19th or Juneteenth, a beautiful day for parades and celebrations and events to mark the holiday. I'm Judy Wagley. Thanks so much for joining me today. We'll be together until 1 o'clock. Clay Woodworth in with you from 1 until 4. Matt Sumner from 4 till 7. All with wonderful classical music here on Blue Lake Public Radio. Glory Hallelujah. That's the name of this music for clarinet and cello by Rick Sowash, the clarinetist Christopher Bade, and the cellist Josh Airey.

0: Glory Hallelujah for clarinet and cello by Rick Zowash, Christopher Bade the clarinetist, Josh Airy the cellist, here on Blue Lake Public Radio. 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
2: Many people think that Bach is too mathematical or cerebral. 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
0: 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I'm Judy Wagley. Thanks so much for joining me on this Friday morning. It's about 2 minutes before 11 o'clock. Here's music now by Yosef Suk. It's an uplifting festival march called Towards a New Life. Here's the Czech Philharmonic Orchestra. They are under the direction of Václav Neumann.

rousing festival march by Yosef Suk, Towards a New Life. Václav Neumann conducted the Czech Philharmonic Orchestra on Blue Lake Public Radio. 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We are changing that up just a bit beginning in July, and you can take a sneak peek at that. You can learn how to listen to our classical and jazz streaming services, and also news stories are there from NPR and stories from around here at Blue Lake Fine Arts Camp and Blue Lake Public Radio. There's so much there for you to check out. And you could donate, too. There is a red button in the upper right corner with a little heart next to it, and it says donate. Thank you for your support. I'm Judy Wagley, and thanks for joining me today. It's about 5 minutes after 11 o'clock on this Friday, Juneteenth. Here's music by Yosef Suk's famous father-in-law, Antonín Dvořák. Suk was Dvořák's student and has married the teacher's daughter. But here is the American Suite by Antonín Dvořák with the Royal Philharmonic Orchestra led by Antal Doraty.

0: The American Suite by Antonin Dvorak. Antal Dorati led the Royal Philharmonic Orchestra on Blue Lake Public Radio. 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
0: That's coming up Sunday afternoon at 3 on Blue Lake Public Radio. In our weather forecast this afternoon, beautiful and sunny with highs in the low 70s. Tonight, rain is likely. There is a slight chance of thunderstorms, especially after midnight, with lows in the mid-50s. Tomorrow, partly sunny with a 40% chance of rain in the morning, then becoming sunny tomorrow afternoon with highs in the low 70s. Sunday, mostly cloudy. There is a chance of rain in the afternoon with highs in the mid-70s. Looking ahead to Monday as we get into summer, partly sunny in the morning, then becoming mostly sunny. A slight chance of rain on Monday with highs in the mid-70s. And on Tuesday, mostly sunny in the morning and then becoming partly sunny, highs in the mid-70s. A beautiful day today here. The sky is blue. The trees are green. The breeze is gently wafting through the trees, and it's just a lovely day here in the woods, 66 degrees. 28 minutes after 11 o'clock on this Friday, June 19th. It is Juneteenth, and many folks are celebrating with parades and events, and it is a wonderful day to do that today. I'm Judy Wagley. Thanks for joining me. We'll be together until 1 o'clock. Clay Woodworth with you in at 1, Matt Sumner in at 4, both with more classical music here on Blue Lake Public Radio. Here's a lyric for strings by George Walker with the Sphinx Virtuosi with conductor Damon Gupton.

0: Lyric for strings by the American composer George Walker. That was the Sphinx Virtuosi led by Damon Gupton. I'm Judy Wagley. Thanks for joining me today on Blue Lake Public Radio, on the air or online. 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Thank you so much for listening and for your support. 5 Miniatures Now by William Grant Still, featuring the Helix Collective. The five begin with I Ride in Old Paint. You may recognize that folk song. And we end with Froggy Went A-Courtin'.
1: I Ride in Old Paint from the United States. This cowboy tune comes from Santa Fe, New Mexico. It was sung by a rider who so loved his horse that he begged that, on his death, his bones should be tied to the horse, and the two of them set wandering with their faces turned westward.

Adolfo Rido from Mexico. Lacking newspapers, the Mexican natives outside the cities invented the corrido, corresponding to the European ballad, to convey to others the news of heroic deeds, accidents, love affairs, and so on. Adolfo Rido is such a news song, coming from the Bajio, or low, hot country around the state of Guanajuato. It tells of sadness over being betrayed by an ungrateful woman.

Jesus is a Rock in the Weary Land from the United States. This spiritual differs in character from those generally arranged for singers. Here it is given a rhythmic treatment to correspond to the way it would have been heard in some churches during the composer's time.

Yaraví from Peru. In the Quechua tongue, the language of the ancient Incas, Yaraví means lament. Known in Peru as a song of long ago, this poignant melody speaks of the absence of a dear one.

A frog went a-courtin' from the United States. There are many versions of this lilting tune, each one varying with the particular singer. The composer first heard it in a little village close to the mountainous section of Kentucky, and was told that it came from Virginia. Other regions also claim it as indigenous to them. The basic song is said to have been in continuous use for more than 400 years.

Five Miniatures by William Grant Still, with the Helix Collective performing and narrating there. So we learned a bit about the tunes there, the folk tunes there. My favorite, Froggy Went a Courtin' there. The Helix Collective with music by William Grant Still. Just about 11 minutes ahead of noon on this Friday. It is Juneteenth. We celebrate with music today on Blue Lake Public Radio. I'm Judy Wagley. Thanks for joining me. I'll be with you until 1 o'clock. Clay Woodworth is in then with more music, followed by Matt Sumner at 4 o'clock. At 7 o'clock, Bill McLaughlin wraps up his exploration of the symphony. At 8 o'clock, it's the New York Philharmonic. Stay with us all day and into the evening for classical music on Blue Lake Public Radio. And at 10 o'clock, it's jazz with Lazaro Vega. Here are two fantasies by Florence Price with violinist Randall Goosby, and he is joined by pianist Zhu Wang.

0: Violinist Randall Goosby and pianist Zhu Wang with music by Florence Price. We heard Adoration and Fantasies number 1 and number 2. 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
1: We continue our All-American theme on Pipe Dreams this week, exploring the relatively recent history of the organ art, featuring composers of the 20th and 21st centuries, including the pioneer Charles Ives and performer creators such as Nancy Plummer Faxon, John Weaver, Gerald Neer, and Joel Martinson, with a special focus on the dances of Calvin Hampton, one of the most compelling of contemporary creators for the instrument. Carla Edwards, Alan Morrison, Paul Halley, and Herndon Spillman are amongst our performers as we listen to music of our time. This week on Pipe Dreams from American Public Media, I'm Michael Barone. I hope you'll be listening.
0: You can listen to Pipe Dreams Sunday morning at 7 here on Blue Lake Public Radio. And it will be a nice morning to listen to music, too, on Sunday. But first, let me tell you about today. Sunny skies with highs in the low 70s. Beautiful day today. Rain is likely tonight, along with a slight chance of thunderstorms after midnight, with lows in the mid-50s. Tomorrow, partly sunny, with a chance of rain in the morning, then turning sunny tomorrow afternoon, with highs in the low 70s. On Sunday, mostly cloudy. There is a chance of rain in the afternoon, highs in the mid-70s. On Monday, partly sunny in the morning, then becoming mostly sunny with a slight chance of rain, highs in the mid-70s. So a pretty nice start to the official start of summer coming up this weekend into next week. 67 sunny and perfect degrees here at Blue Lake Fine Arts Camp. It is 5 minutes after noon on this Friday, June 19th. It is June 19th. It is Juneteenth. And we are celebrating with music today here on Blue Lake Public Radio. I'm Judy Wagley. Thanks for joining me. You know, we can get together every weekday from 10 until 1. Here's a celebration overture by Peter Boyer, and the composer leads the London Symphony Orchestra.

0: Celebration Overture by Peter Boyer, and the composer led the London Symphony Orchestra on Blue Lake Public Radio. 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
1: Next time on the New York Philharmonic this week, Paul Lewis makes his subscription debut as soloist in the Piano Concerto No. 1 by Brahms. Also on the program, the Symphony No. 2 by Robert Schumann. I'm Alec Baldwin. I hope you'll enjoy this music with me as Christoph von Dohnányi conducts the New York Philharmonic this week.
0: That concert is coming up this evening at 8 here on Blue Lake Public Radio. Wolfgang Amadeus Mozart composed his concerto in E-flat major for two pianos. He composed it in 1779 for himself and for his sister, Nannerl, who was also a very, very fine musician and composer. And he wrote that after he returned from a not-so-successful trip to Paris. And we will hear a really interesting duo today with Friedrich Gulda and Chick Corea. Back in the 1980s, Friedrich Gulda was getting away from classical music, or at least bringing himself towards more jazz, and Chick Corea was going in the opposite direction from jazz and getting himself more interested in classical music. And the two of them met and decided to collaborate, and we have this really cool performance of the Concerto No. 10 in E-flat major for two pianos by Wolfgang Amadeus Mozart. The pianist here, Friedrich Gulda and Chick Corea, and they are joined by the Concertgebouw Orchestra Amsterdam, conducted by Nicholas Harnoncourt.

A fabulous collaboration between two pianists from two different musical worlds, Friedrich Gulda and Chick Corea, with coming together to perform music by Mozart. And that's what music is all about, getting together without boundaries, without borders. That concerto number 10 in E-flat major for two pianos by Mozart. And we heard Friedrich Gulda and Chick Corea, and they were joined by the Concertgebouw Orchestra Amsterdam under the direction of Nicholas Harnoncourt on Blue Lake Public Radio. Yes, without boundaries, without borders, that's what music is all about. Everyone getting together. Without Borders, and that's the name of the next piece of music that we'll hear, Sin Fronteras, by Clarice Assad. Clarice Assad was born in Brazil, but she now lives in the United States, and she considers her home to be the Americas. And this piece, Sin Fronteras, Without Borders, it starts as a journey at the bottom of South America, sort of an aural journey, a sound journey, and we travel up both Atlantic and Pacific coasts all the way to the Northern Hemisphere via Central America. And as we go, each theme borrows a little something from the other to create something new. Yet that new thing is still rooted in the culture from which it grew. And that's why Clarice Assad calls this piece Without Borders. Here's the Chicago Sinfonietta under the direction of Mei-En Chen, Without Borders, on Blue Lake Public Radio.

Imagine taking a road trip and picking up bits and pieces of music and culture along the way and gathering them all up without borders, sin fronteras. Music by Clarice Assad with the Chicago Sinfonietta led by Mayen Chen on Blue Lake Public Radio. I'm Judy Wagley. Thanks so much for joining me today on this Friday, June 19th, Juneteenth. We will end our time together with music by Samuel Coleridge Taylor, Deep River, arranged by Maud Powell and performed by Randall Gooseby.

0: Deep River by Samuel Coleridge Taylor, arranged by Maude Powell and performed by violinist Randall Gooseby and pianist Zhu Wang on Blue Lake Public Radio. 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I'm Judy Wagley. Thanks so much for joining me on this Friday, June 19th. It is Juneteenth, a beautiful day, too, to celebrate and remember and honor the holiday. NPR News is just ahead. Clay Woodworth is in with more classical music until 4 o'clock, and Matt Sumner follows from 4 until 7. Stay with us here on Blue Lake Public Radio. Have a wonderful weekend. Let's get back together again Monday morning at 10. It's 101.
1: Live from NPR News in Washington, I'm Janine Herbst. Talks between the U.S. and Iran over the new ceasefire deal are on hold after Israel attacked Hezbollah in southern Lebanon overnight. Israel says it took action after the militant group attacked its soldiers, killing four. A senior official tells NPR Israel and Hezbollah later agreed to a ceasefire. Vice President Vance was set to be in Geneva for talks today, but that trip and the talks have been postponed. Veteran diplomat Richard Haass, who served both Republicans and Democratic presidential administrations, says the deal is a win for Iran.
2: A lot of the financial benefits accrue to Iran now. The ability to sell oil that it won't have to discount because sanctions have been lifted. Assets that have been frozen for decades are going to be released. So essentially, Iran's going to get quite a few economic benefits up front, which, by the way, will strengthen this regime.
1: Richard Haass speaking there to NPR's Morning Edition. The Russian military says its air defenses destroyed several dozen Ukrainian drones on approach to Moscow today. The intercepts come a day after Ukraine launched a massive wave of drone attacks on the Russian capital. NPR's Charles Maines has more.
3: The Ukrainian drone's primary target Thursday appeared to be Moscow's main oil refinery, with several striking storage tanks causing explosions. The one reported fatality, an 8-year-old girl, came when a drone struck an apartment high-rise nearby. Russian President Vladimir Putin has yet to comment directly on the attacks, yet his spokesman Dmitry Peskov praised the performance of the city's air defenses, saying they'd been robust, despite complaints from city residents of no official warning as the drones approached. Peskov also urged the public to ignore the dramatic pictures of plumes of smoke over Moscow shared widely online, saying people should instead search for images of the damage inflicted by Russian missiles on Ukraine. Charles Maines, NPR News, Moscow.
1: Nearly 1,900 sexual assault survivors signed a letter urging Congress to remove a bill provision that would shield rideshare companies from lawsuits over driver misconduct. This comes after the Democratic Women's Caucus signed a similar letter, as Jeanette Didios of member station KUNM reports.
4: California Republican Congressman Vince Fong says the amendment to the Build America 250 Act guards against frivolous litigation. Critics say it would prevent survivors of sexual assault from holding companies accountable. Last year, a New York Times investigation found around 400,000 reports of sexual assault and misconduct during Uber trips from 2017 through 2022. New Mexico Democratic State Representative Mariana Anaya notes Uber reported only around 12,000.
5: So at some point, they knew that this was a problem. They developed safety tools, and then they failed to deploy those tools.
4: She says the amendment would be a slap in the face to survivors. For NPR News, I'm Jeanette Didios in Albuquerque.
1: This is NPR. The Obama Presidential Center opened this week in Chicago, and as NPR's Tamara Keith reports, it presents an America where the past 10 years never happened.
6: President Trump isn't a presence in the Obama Presidential Museum, though many of the milestones on the timeline of Obama's two terms displayed in the museum have since been reversed by Trump. And in his speech dedicating the center, Obama criticized his successor without saying his name.
7: For us to give in now, after all this country's been through, to cynicism and division would be a betrayal of our founding ideas.
6: Trump, on the other hand, criticizes Obama by name frequently and without prompting.
8: And Obama wouldn't do it.
6: Like at his G7 press conference this week, where he said Obama's name 8 times. Tamara Keith, NPR News, Chicago.
1: The Education Department says it's reducing interest rates by 1% on some federal student loans for 2 years. Amid growing numbers of defaulted loans, the Trump administration says it's meant to help those struggling with repayment. This doesn't apply to all borrowers, though, only those with federal direct loans issued after July 1, 2012, and who enroll in automatic payments. Right now, only 40% of all borrowers are enrolled in auto pay. The Education Department says nearly 9 million student loan borrowers are in default. That means they've missed 9 months of payments. Wall Street is closed today in observance of the Juneteenth federal holiday. 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
10: 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Also on the program, the Symphony No. 2 by Robert Schumann. I'm Alec Baldwin. I hope you'll enjoy this music with me as Christoph von Dohnányi conducts the New York Philharmonic this week.
9: 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Tchaikovsky's Mozartiana coming up in a few minutes. We'll start with some music by Modest Mussorgsky. This is pianist Awadajan Pratt, and we'll hear the last half or so of Pictures at an Exhibition.

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1: I'm your host, pianist Peter Dugan. 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
2: Many people think that Bach is too mathematical or cerebral. As I started to study him, I realized it isn't just the natural beauty of these pieces, but the crazy mathematical things that he does. 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

0: Jamie Yerby and the Detroit Symphony Orchestra with that music by Tchaikovsky is Mozartiana, the orchestral suite number 4. 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
1: 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Concierto moving to Monday evenings starting July 6th. We've got ballet music by Arnold Bax on the way and a string quartet by Mozart. This is a lovely contemplation by American William Grant Still. It's called Land of Peace. It's from his Africa suite. The pianist here, Denver Oldham.

0: Denver Oldham at the piano with that music by William Grant Still. Land of Peace from the suite Africa, music from 1928. 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I'm Clay Woodworth, and for Foley Shuler this afternoon on Foley's last day of vacation, he'll be back with us on Monday.
1: Next time on the New York Philharmonic this week, Paul Lewis makes his subscription debut as soloist in the Piano Concerto No. 1 by Brahms. Also on the program, the Symphony No. 2 by Robert Schumann. I'm Alec Baldwin. I hope you'll enjoy this music with me as Christoph von Dohnányi conducts the New York Philharmonic this week.
0: That program coming up tonight at 8 here on Blue Lake Public Radio. Sunny skies around West Michigan this afternoon. Look for highs in the low 70s. We'll see increasing cloudiness through the evening and a 70% chance of rain overnight. Also look for lows around 56 degrees. 69 in Muskegon, 70 degrees in Grand Rapids. It's music for the dance. Next, a short one-act ballet by Arnold Bax. It's called From Dusk Till Dawn. Fairly simple story about figurines that come to life in the middle of the night. We'll hear Bryden Thompson and the London Philharmonic in this music by Arnold Bax, From Dusk Till Dawn.

0: From Dusk Till Dawn, a score by Arnold Bax. We heard Bryden Thompson and the London Philharmonic in that recording here on Blue Lake Public Radio. 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
1: We continue our All-American theme on Pipe Dreams this week, exploring the relatively recent history of the organ art, featuring composers of the 20th and 21st centuries.

That edition of Pipe Dreams coming up first thing Sunday morning. You're on Blue Lake Public Radio. We'll roll back to some music by Mozart now. His string quartet in D major, Cackle number 499. This recording by the American String Quartet.

0: American String Quartet, music by Mozart, his quartet in D major, Caracol number 499. 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
1: I'm your host, pianist Peter Dugan. 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
2: Many people think that Bach is too mathematical or cerebral. As I started to study him, I realized it isn't just the natural beauty of these pieces, but the crazy mathematical things that he does. There is something beautiful about that too.
0: You can hear From the Top this weekend at noon on Sunday, on a Saturday, and 5 p.m. on Sunday here on Blue Lake Public Radio. Look for increasing cloudiness as we head into this evening. We'll have a 70% chance of rain overnight. Look for lows around 56. Slight chance of rain tomorrow morning. Otherwise, we'll see partly sunny skies with highs in the mid-70s. Sunday will also be partly sunny with highs in the mid-70s. Look for cloudy skies and a 70% chance of rain again on Sunday night. Monday, a little chance of rain again first thing in the morning, and then partly sunny skies with highs around 75. 70 degrees in Muskegon and Grand Rapids. We'll continue with some music by Joseph Bologna. He was a noted musician, but also soldier. He was granted the title of Chevalier de Saint-Georges by the French court. This is his symphony in G major, opus 11, number 1. Gene Lammon leads Tafelmusik.

0: Gene Lammon led the chamber orchestra Tafel Musik in that symphony in G major, Opus 11, number 1, music by Joseph Bologna. It's also known around the French court as Le Mozart Noir. 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
1: 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Also on the program, the Symphony No. 2 by Robert Schumann. I'm Alec Baldwin. I hope you'll enjoy this music with me as Christoph von Dohnányi conducts the New York Philharmonic this week.
0: Tune in for the New York Philharmonic tonight at 8 o'clock. A sonata by Schubert a little later on. This is music by Giovanni Viotti, noted violinist of his day. He died in 1824. This is his Violin Concerto No. 13 in A major. Adelina Oprian is the soloist with the European Community Chamber Orchestra.

0: Jörg Färber led the European Community Chamber Orchestra, the violin soloist there, Adelina Oprian. We heard music by Giovanni Battista Viotti, his violin concerto number 13 in A major. Here on Blue Lake Public Radio, on the air or online, great music from Blue Lake is made possible by your support. 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
1: 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And the Ann Arbor Symphony performs Les Offrandes Oubliées, Forgotten Offerings by Olivier Messiaen. 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

0: I'm Frank Dominguez. Join me each week for Concierto, a celebration of the Latin contribution to classical music. 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
1: 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It's a little

after 3:30, and we'll listen to some music next by Franz Schubert. This is pianist Andre Watts, recorded in a performance in Carnegie Hall in 1988, Schubert's Sonata Deutsch No. 784.

0: pianist Andre Watts, live in Carnegie Hall in April of 1988. Music by Franz Schubert, his Sonata in A Minor, Deutsch number 784. 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
1: Our focus is recent music for the pipe organ by Gerald Neer, Nancy Plummer-Faxon, Joel Martinson, and Calvin Hampton, in performances by Carla Edwards, Alan Morrison, Paul Halley, and Herndon Spillman. We're keeping up to date in music of our time this week on Pipe Dreams from American Public Media. I'm Michael Barone. I hope you'll be listening.
0: You can hear Pipe Dreams first thing Sunday morning here on Blue Lake. NPR News coming up at 4 o'clock. To take us there, this waltz by Josef Lanner.

0: The Biedermeier Ensemble and the lovely Marian Waltz by Josef Lanner. 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It's 4 o'clock, NPR News coming up in just a bit. Matt Sumner takes over the microphone. He'll have music for you until 7 o'clock. At 7 o'clock, it's Exploring Music and more of the symphonies. We'll see increasing cloudiness as we head through the evening. A 70% chance of rain for tonight. Look for lows around 56. Slight chance of showers tomorrow morning. Otherwise, look for partly sunny skies and highs in the mid-70s. 71 degrees in Muskegon and Grand Rapids.
1: Live from NPR News in Washington, I'm Janine Herbst. The U.S. says Israel and Hezbollah, the Iranian-backed militant group, have agreed to a ceasefire. The continued fighting in Lebanon led to the postponement of talks on a ceasefire deal between the U.S. and Iran scheduled for today in Switzerland. NPR's Carrie Kahn has more from Tel Aviv.
2: The announcement comes as clashes between Israel and the militants escalated overnight with intensified Israeli bombardments, killing at least 47 people and injuring 97, according to Lebanese health officials. Four Israeli soldiers were killed by Hezbollah. Israel says it will not withdraw troops from southern Lebanon, where it occupies a great swath of the country. The mayor of Nabatea told NPR immediately following the 4 p.m. start of the ceasefire, multiple Israeli airstrikes hit targets in the area lasting at least 20 minutes, including one in the heart of his Lebanese city. Carrie Kahn, NPR News, Tel Aviv.
1: The Obama Presidential Center opened this week in Chicago, and as NPR's Tamara Keith reports, it presents an America where the past 10 years never happened.
3: President Trump isn't a presence in the Obama Presidential Museum, though many of the milestones on the timeline of Obama's two terms displayed in the museum have since been reversed by Trump. And in his speech dedicating the center, Obama criticized his successor without saying his name.
4: For us to give in now, after all this country's been through, to cynicism and division would be a betrayal of our founding ideas.
3: Trump, on the other hand, criticizes Obama by name frequently and without prompting.
5: And Obama wouldn't do it.
3: Like at his G7 press conference this week, where he said Obama's name 8 times. Tamara Keith, NPR News, Chicago.
1: The Department of Homeland Security is canceling its plan to put an Immigration and Customs Enforcement detention facility in a Georgia town. It's one of several warehouses around the country where similar conversion plans are reportedly being scrapped. Molly Samuel from member station WABE in Atlanta has more.
6: There had been outcry over the warehouse plans, which took shape under former DHS Secretary Kristi Noem. Officials in the City of Social Circle worried about water and sewer capacity and how close the warehouse was to an elementary school. Last month, the Georgia town sued the federal government. Senator Raphael Warnock reacted to the cancellation in a news conference.
7: These things that were happening in the quiet of night, we shined a light on it. We elevated it. The people raised their voices, and they got their victory.
6: City officials said Congressman Mike Collins confirmed the cancellation. DHS says the agency is moving to use existing detention space. For NPR News, I'm Molly Samuel in Atlanta.
1: Wall Street is closed today in observance of the Juneteenth holiday. You're listening to NPR News. More young adults are living with their parents, about 25 million in 2025. That's according to Realtor.com. NPR's Stephen Basaha reports that's near the all-time high set during the early days of the pandemic.
8: This is not a case of just get a job so you can move out. 70% of these adults under 35 are employed. Hannah Jones is a senior economist with Realtor.com and says this is really about housing costs. Young adults did move out around 2022 when mortgage rates were low.
9: Since 2022, as housing costs have remained, you know, extremely high, mortgage rates increased, home prices remained quite high, a lot of, you know, that window of opportunity closed for a lot of young adults. And so that means that they're staying at home for longer.
8: Realtor.com reports the median home listing price is up 34% since before the pandemic. Since 2000, about twice as many adults in their early 30s are living with their parents. Stephen Basaha, NPR News.
1: One of the host nations for the FIFA World Cup Soccer is the first country to reach the knockout stage. And if you lose in that stage, you're out of the World Cup. Mexico downed South Korea 1-0 yesterday, sending fans out into the streets to celebrate, honking car horns, chanting, and waving Mexican flags. Meanwhile, the United States playing Australia right now in Seattle, and if the U.S. wins, it too will go to the knockout stage. I'm Janine Herbst, and you're listening to NPR News from Washington.
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10: 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I'm Matt Sumner with another 3 hours of classical music, taking you through to 7 o'clock. It's a gorgeous day out there today with pleasant temperatures and sunny skies. Good look for a slight chance of showers as we head overnight, especially after midnight tonight, with increasing clouds, lows about 56 degrees. And for the day tomorrow, a slight chance of rain showers before 8 a.m., otherwise mostly sunny skies, temperatures around 74 degrees, and beautiful conditions tomorrow, partly sunny with 76 degrees, your temperature tomorrow. Let's start off with the music of Mozart. Here's the Concerto for Flute, Harp, and Orchestra, Kerschel 299 in C major. We hear the Academy of Ancient Music performing with Christopher Hogwood directing, Lisa Beznosiak on flute, Francis Kelly on the harp, Danny Bond on bassoon.

Christopher Hogwood directing the Academy of Ancient Music with the work of Mozart, Concerto for Flute, Harp, and Orchestra, Kerschel 299 in C major. You're tuned into Blue Lake Public Radio this afternoon, and we continue on with music from Faure. Let's hear the Harmonium Chamber Orchestra and Choir perform the Mass for Fishermen of Villeville.

La Chapelle Royale and the Harmonium Chamber Choir performing the musical Foire that was written in 1881, the Mass for Fishermen of the Normandy village of Villeville. Well, let's close this hour with music from John Williams. And this is Elegy for Cello and Orchestra, performed by the Recording Arts Orchestra of Los Angeles. Yo-Yo Ma on the solo cello. Here's John Williams' Elegy for Cello and Orchestra.

0: Gorgeous music from John Williams' Yo-Yo Ma on solo cello with the Recording Arts Orchestra of Los Angeles, Elegy for Cello. 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
1: Live from NPR News in Washington, I'm Libby Casey. Secretary of State Marco Rubio says another round of talks between Israel and Lebanon will be held next week in Washington, D.C. This will be the fifth round of direct political talks between the two sides and will take place at the State Department. NPR's Jackie Northam reports.
2: Secretary Rubio held a phone call with Lebanese President Joseph Aoun, during which he reiterated the need to disarm the Iranian-backed militant group Hezbollah and reestablish control over all Lebanese territory. That's according to a State Department readout of the conversation. Hezbollah has in the past rejected any peace deal between Israel and the government of Lebanon. Rubio also stressed that bilateral negotiations between Lebanon and Israel represent the only feasible path to ending recurrent cycles of violence. Meanwhile, Israel and Hezbollah have agreed to a ceasefire after intense fighting threatened to derail fragile peace talks between the U.S. and Iran. Jackie Northam, NPR News.
1: The Russian military says its air defenses destroyed several dozen Ukrainian drones on approach to Moscow today. The intercepts come a day after Ukraine launched a massive wave of drone attacks on the Russian capital. NPR's Charles Maines has more.
3: Ukrainian drones' primary target Thursday appeared to be Moscow's main oil refinery, with several striking storage tanks causing explosions. The one reported fatality, an 8-year-old girl, came when a drone struck an apartment high-rise nearby. Russian President Vladimir Putin has yet to comment directly on the attacks, yet his spokesman Dmitry Peskov praised the performance of the city's air defenses, saying they'd been robust, despite complaints from city residents of no official warning as the drones approached. Peskov also urged the public to ignore the dramatic pictures of plumes of smoke over Moscow shared widely online, saying people should instead search for images of the damage inflicted by Russian missiles on Ukraine. Charles Maines, NPR News, Moscow.
1: The $400 million luxury plane given to the U.S. by Qatar last year was unveiled today as the newest Air Force One. President Trump's acceptance of the jet triggered bipartisan questions about security risks and conflicts of interest. Evanston, Illinois celebrated Juneteenth today with its annual Walk for Freedom. The 2.5-mile walk symbolizes the 2.5 years it took for news of the Emancipation Proclamation of 1863 to reach enslaved people in Texas. The march also honors the legacy of Opal Lee, who helped lead the movement to make Juneteenth a federal holiday. She's now 99 years old. Evanston's parade was marshaled by her granddaughter, Dion Sims.
4: We were both there on June 17, 2021, when President Biden signed the Juneteenth Independence Day Act into law.
1: Opal Lee was awarded the Presidential Medal of Freedom by President Biden in 2024. This is NPR News. At last check, the American team is ahead of Australia in its World Cup match 2-0, despite playing without star Christian Pulisic, who sat out with a calf injury. Defender Alex Freeman scored the second goal for USA just before halftime. The first goal was an own goal by Australia. Two of the FIFA World Cup favorites are back in action this weekend, as are two of the newcomer nations to the tournament, and NPR's William Jones reports.
5: Four-time World Cup winner Germany will play Ivory Coast after thumping newcomers Curaçao in their opening game. And for Curaçao, the Caribbean island nation, who played with real tenacity for much of that 7-1 loss to Germany, they'll be hoping for a change of fortune as they play Ecuador. On Sunday, European champion Spain will look to build some momentum to their World Cup campaign. They go up against Saudi Arabia. Spain has had to regroup after a surprise tie against World Cup newcomers Cape Verde. And for Cape Verde, who captivated global audiences with that stunning underdog performance, they'll now play Uruguay, who won the first ever World Cup some 96 years ago. William Jones, NPR News.
1: For the first time in more than 200 years, visitors to the Acropolis in Athens can see the Parthenon's western side looking intact. A restoration effort unveiled yesterday shows two new marble blocks filling gaps on the temple's western end. It's the first view visitors see when they arrive at the ancient monument, which is 25 centuries old. The project was funded through a European Union program. This is NPR News.
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0: And this is Blue Lake Public Radio, where support this afternoon comes from the River Country Chamber of Commerce. The White Cloud Sky Fest is coming up on Saturday, June 20th, that's tomorrow, with airplane rides, jelly ball, music, and fireworks at the White Cloud Airport. Details are online at rivercountrychamber.com. Well, good afternoon. I'm Matt Sumner. Happy to have your company alongside here with me, taking you until the 7 o'clock hour with more great classical music selections. Well, prior to the break, we heard John Williams with Yo-Yo Ma and the Recording Arts Orchestra of Los Angeles performing on Elegy for Cello and Orchestra. And I like that one so much. There's another one on this album that I just couldn't resist to play for you here today, and it's Concerto for Cello and Orchestra. Let's hear John Williams and Yo-Yo Ma with Concerto for Cello and Orchestra.

One of the greatest composers of our time, John Williams, with his Concerto for Cello and Orchestra, Yo-Yo Ma, featured on solo cello. Let's turn to the music of Alexander Glazunov. This is the Romanian State Orchestra performing his ballet in one act.

0: The music of Alexander Glazunov, performed by the Romanian State Orchestra, that was Ballet in One Act from Opus 61. 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
1: Live from NPR News in Washington, I'm Libby Casey. Israel and Lebanon's Hezbollah have agreed to a ceasefire, according to a U.S. official, but fighting has not stopped, and Lebanon's health ministry says at least 47 people, including children, have been killed in Israeli attacks today. Four Israeli soldiers were killed as troops pushed further into southern Lebanon, according to the Israeli military. NPR's Jane Arraf has more.
2: Israel launched a wave of strikes as its forces moved toward a strategic hill in southern Lebanon. Iran-backed Hezbollah said it targeted tanks and troops as they advanced. Local officials said some of the children were killed when Israeli airstrikes collapsed residential buildings. The U.S. and Iran signed a ceasefire agreement Wednesday, which specified that fighting would also stop in Lebanon. Israel made clear it would not abide by the deal, but a U.S. official tells NPR that both Israel and Lebanon have agreed to a new ceasefire. Iran's foreign ministry spokesman said Iran held the U.S. responsible for the Israeli attacks and considered them a breach of its agreement with the United States. Jane Arraf, NPR News, Beirut.
1: President Trump expressed optimism that Iran and the U.S. will continue to negotiate over the 60 days laid out in the preliminary agreement. And in a notable change in tone, he praised Israeli Prime Minister Benjamin Netanyahu.
3: Obviously, we fought very well with Israel, and we've had a great relationship with Israel. We were very formidable. And Bibi Netanyahu, he's a warrior prime minister, and he should be acknowledged as that. They should give him credit.
1: Earlier this week, Trump criticized Netanyahu and Israelis' attacks in Lebanon, and Vice President J.D. Vance warned Israeli political leaders not to take U.S. support for granted. The Israelis were not part of the negotiations between the U.S. and Iran. Netanyahu has called the tentative deal a mistake. Today is Juneteenth, marking the day near the end of the Civil War when enslaved people in Texas were finally liberated by Union troops. It was more than 2 years after the Emancipation Proclamation. NPR's Scott Newman says while many white Southerners tried to withhold the news of President Lincoln's proclamation, one historian says some likely ended up inadvertently revealing it to their own slaves.
4: Lincoln historian Harold Holzer says the 1863 Emancipation Proclamation was explosive news that many slave owners tried to suppress. Yet they often discussed it openly, wrongly assuming that illiterate enslaved people would not learn about it through overheard conversations.
5: It was being discussed right in front of them.
4: Holzer says that as Union troops pushed into the South, they distributed copies of the proclamation and spread the word to ensure that it was understood by all that slavery was over. Scott Newman, NPR News.
1: You're listening to NPR Live in Washington. An investigation into two baby giraffes who went missing for more than a year has ended on a happy note. They were found safe. NPR's Amy Held reports the owners of a Virginia zoo are facing animal cruelty charges.
6: At 6 feet tall and well over 100 pounds, newborn giraffes stand out. Still, two vanished in April 2025 from Virginia's Natural Bridge Zoo. The state attorney general's office said this week they found them. They did not say where. The zoo's owners and staff had been charged with animal cruelty, accused of abusing dozens of animals, underfeeding and crowding them, which they deny. Worldwide, more than 500,000 animals are held at unaccredited wildlife attractions. A new Virginia state law aims to protect those animals. Inspired by the baby giraffes, the law bans early separation from mothers. These as yet unnamed young giraffes have a new home at a conservation park in Georgia. Their mothers are there too. Amy Held, NPR News,
1: Horse-drawn carriage rides in Central Park are paused until at least Tuesday. That's according to the union representing carriage drivers as safety protocols are reviewed. On Wednesday, an 18-year-old tourist from India was killed when the horse pulling his carriage bolted. The driver had stepped away from his seat to take a photo of the passengers. Critics of the horse-drawn carriage industry are calling for it to end in Central Park permanently. Last week, a 16-year-old carriage horse died after eating a toxic shrub. The Central Park Conservancy is arguing for the industry to be suspended until more protections are put into place. This is NPR News in Washington.
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0: 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I'm Matt Sumner, and thanks so much for your company this afternoon as we have another hour of classical music ahead, taking you to the 7 o'clock hour, exploring music ahead then. Then it's the broadcast from the New York Philharmonic at 8, jazz from Blue Lake with Lazaro Vega at 10 o'clock. Let's listen to a symphonic work from Russian composer Vasily Kalinnikov. This is his Symphony No. 2, as performed by the Royal Scottish National Orchestra, directed by Neymar Jarvi.

the inspired and passionate works of Vasily Kalinnikov on his Second Symphony in A Major, performed by the Royal Scottish National Orchestra. Let's now listen to the London Philharmonic Orchestra, conducted by Matthias Bamert, on Sir Charles Hubert Parry's Allegretto from Symphony No. 4 in E Minor.

The London Philharmonic with Perry's Allegretto from Symphony No. 4. 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I'm Matt Sumner. Thanks so much for tuning in. I'll be back again Monday at 4, leaving you today with Laudate Dominum, and hymn from Monteverdi, performed by the Canadian Brass.

Hello there, and welcome to Exploring Music. It's Bill McLaughlin here. The final day this week in our 10th week of exploring the development of symphonic form. We started 10 years ago with music of Franz Joseph Haydn and Mozart and Beethoven. And by today's show, we've come up to young Aaron Copland coming back from Paris, 1924 and 25. Copland born in Brooklyn, 1900, studied here in New York City for a while, and then went off to Paris to study, and happily ran into Nadia Boulanger at the suggestion of another American composer who had just gotten there, a young fellow named Virgil Thompson, from whom we'll be hearing a little bit later in this show. Nadia Boulanger, marvelous musician. Now, Boulanger had a younger sister named Lily, who was a marvelous composer, but died very early. And so Madame Boulanger, she was always called Madame by all of her pupils, decided she would compose no more herself, but she would teach young composers. And boy, did she. It was Virgil Thompson's line that said, "Every small town in America has a pharmacy and a Boulanger pupil. Count on it." And perhaps the most renowned of all of her pupils didn't come from a small town in the middle of America. He came from Brooklyn, Aaron Copland. And when he got a chance to go back to New York to play a concert with what was then the New York Symphony under Walter Damrosch, he got the idea to make a symphony for organ and orchestra, which could utilize his teacher, Nadia Boulanger, if she was a great organist. We're going to hear two movements of Copland's Symphony for Organ and Orchestra. Second movement, Wild. It's a scherzo, and Copland says, "In this, I tried to use the raw material of jazz." Remember, he's writing this in 1924, same year as Rhapsody in Blue. The finale opens with a lovely viola solo and then becomes even more and more interesting, as we'll see. The second and third movements, the scherzo and finale of Aaron Copland's Symphony for Organ and Orchestra, composed in 1924, given its premiere in New York in 1925. E. Power Biggs is the organist. Leonard Bernstein leads the New York Philharmonic. Music of Aaron Copland.

At the conclusion of the premiere performance of this piece we just heard, the conductor, Walter Damrosch, turned to his audience in New York City and said, "Ladies and gentlemen, if a young composer can do this at the age of 24, I will tell you that by the time he is 30, he will probably commit murder." Copland didn't find it all that funny. We just heard music of Aaron Copland, the Symphony for Organ and Orchestra. We heard the second and third movements, the scherzo and the finale. Leonard Bernstein conducting the New York Philharmonic in that performance, and the organist. Everyone was always sure that his initial E, as in E Power Biggs, stood for electric. Anyway, he played like electric power was behind him. E Power Biggs with Leonard Bernstein and the New York Philharmonic Orchestra. I mentioned Virgil Thompson, who was born in Kansas City, Missouri, to make a point. Virgil Thompson said, "The city of Kansas City is not in the state of Kansas. There is a river between us. It's called the Kaw, unless you're from out of state, in which case you call it the Kansas, in which case you probably don't say Missouri either." All right, Virgil Thompson, fellow from the Great Plains, the way he presented himself, said that he moved to Paris because Paris reminded him more of Kansas City than any other place in the world. Spent a lot of time there in the 1920s and was actually Virgil Thompson who got to Paris long enough to scope it out. He started to take counterpoint lessons with Nadia Boulanger, and when Aaron Copland arrived, Virgil said, "Aaron, you must take lessons with my teacher." So that's how that connection was made. Let's hear a symphony of Virgil Thompson. He wrote an earlier symphony called Symphony on a Hymn Tune, which we've heard on the show several times. So we're going to hear the second symphony, which Thompson composed in 1929. We'll have time today just for the finale, the Allegro. In this performance, James Sedaris conducts the New Zealand Symphony Orchestra.

0: How about that? Ends in G. Or at least on the chord of G major. Up until then, I thought that Virgil Thomson was demonstrating just how much music there is in the key of C major. But he ends on the dominant. I almost wanted to go. But Virgil was an original fellow, certainly was. The finale of Virgil Thomson's Symphony No. 2 in C, composed in 1929. The revision we heard was done in 1941. That was James Sedaris conducting the New Zealand Symphony Orchestra, music of Virgil Thomson, following on the heels of music of Aaron Copland. You're tuned in to Exploring Music, and once again, 10 years in a row now, we've been exploring the form of the symphony, starting with Haydn and Mozart and Beethoven, and continuing up to, well, we're coming up to Samuel Barber's First Symphony in a moment. Drop us a line. Let us know how you like this show. Also, tell us some ideas you have about what you'd like to hear, some themes you'd like us to pursue when exploring music. 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Drop us a line.
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0: All right. In yesterday's show, we heard of George Antheil, the young composer from Trenton, New Jersey, who fell into the arms of an angel when he met Mary Curtis Bach, a very wealthy woman from Philadelphia who supported Antheil on his trip to Paris in 1922. Just 2 years later, 1924, Mary Curtis Bach, at the pleading of Leopold Stokowski, who was then the conductor of the Philly Orchestra, founded the Curtis Institute of Music on Rittenhouse Square in Philadelphia, just four blocks from the Academy of Music. In the very first class at Curtis Institute, they took in a 14-year-old boy from Westchester, Pennsylvania, a little town about 20 miles to the west of Philadelphia. His name was Samuel Barber, and Sam wasn't sure what he wanted to do. He could play the piano very well, but he really loved to sing. Beautiful baritone voice, which continued to develop. But while he was studying at Curtis, Samuel Barber began to compose, and it turned out that's what Samuel Barber would be. He won a prize which took him to Rome in 1935. He went with his friend whom he'd met at Curtis, Giancarlo Mandotti, a young Italian composer who'd come to study at Curtis. And this piece, which we're going to hear now, is dedicated to Mandotti. It's Samuel Barber's first symphony, which he tells us is in one movement, although it does have three sections, which sounds kind of like three movements to me. Allegro, ma non troppo, allegro molto, and then, curiously enough, andante tranquillo. A lot of times you would think of first symphony from a young man. He's only 25 years old when he's writing this piece. You would think there'd be all kinds of cannons going off at the end. No, andante tranquillo. Beautiful performance from the Royal Scottish National Orchestra under wonderful American conductor Maren Alsop.

Well, I have to take back my remark about this piece lacking fireworks at the end. Now that I remember the timpani playing along with the tune there at the end, there's plenty of racket at the end. Marvelous piece from a 25-year-old composer when he composed it, Samuel Barber, the Symphony No. 1. Maren Alsop conducted that performance with the Royal Scottish National Orchestra. Piece first heard in Rome with the Philharmonic Augusteo Orchestra under Bernardo Molinari, 13th of December, 1936. And you know who was in the audience for that performance? Arturo Toscanini, who asked Barber to create a string orchestra arrangement of the slow movement of his quartet, which Toscanini had also heard. That becomes the famous Adagio for strings. So that performance given in 1936 December, by January of 1937, the Cleveland Orchestra, just a month later, had played it. New York Philharmonic gave its premiere in March of 1937, and that conductor, Radzinski, took it to the Salzburg Festival in 1937 with the Vienna Philharmonic. Marvelous that this new piece by this young composer was heard all over the United States and Europe within less than a year. Reminds me of the success of Shostakovich's First Symphony after he composed that one 10 years before, 1926. And that brings us to the conclusion of this 10th week exploring the development of this symphony. Wonderful story. And you know, there are enough symphonies in the can that we haven't gotten to. We'll probably do another 10 shows. I'm not sure if I have energy for that much, but we'll start it, I promise. Meantime, it was great to have you along for this 10th journey into the symphonic form. See you next week.

0: 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Our production assistants are Ella Pinsloop, Eric Opland, Adela Skoronsky, and Weston Williams. Rebecca Neistat is the WFMT production and syndication manager. 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I'm Bill McLaughlin. 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
4: 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From Avery Fisher Hall in New York City, it's the New York Philharmonic this week. A weekly program of concerts and recorded highlights by one of the world's great orchestras. And this week, Paul Lewis is the soloist in the Piano Concerto No. 1 by Johannes Brahms. This is Alec Baldwin, and I'm delighted to have your company on a program that will also feature the Symphony No. 2 by Robert Schumann. Christoph von Dohnányi will conduct the New York Philharmonic this week. Biographer Burnett James wrote in his 1972 volume Brahms, A Critical Study, that the Brahms D minor piano concerto is, quote, a direct and authentic transcript of the composer's deepest and most tortured experiences at the time of its production. It also marks the end of his youthful romantic period. Never again was Brahms to let himself go with such uninhibited passion, never again to wear his heart so unashamedly on his sleeve, end quote. Brahms may have worn his heart on his sleeve, but he still did so in a very calculated way. As with many of his great works, the first piano concerto had a long gestation period, and understandably so. The young composer had a great deal of praise heaped upon him, and publicly, by the likes of fellow composer Robert Schumann, the great violinist Joseph Joachim, and the conductor Albert Dietrich. Poor Brahms was terrified of making a musical misstep, for in so doing, he would not only make himself the subject of ridicule, but he risked taking his friends and supporters down with him. Brahms felt duty-bound to justify the faith of his followers and felt that he could best prove his worthiness to the wider world with a major symphonic work. So he buckled down to a project that at different times was a symphony, a sonata for two pianos, and eventually ended up as the Piano Concerto No. 1. Public response was initially tepid, but by the early 20th century, the D minor concerto was largely recognized as the masterpiece it is. And we go down to the stage now for the Piano Concerto No. 1, Opus 15 by Brahms. Paul Lewis is the soloist, and Christoph von Dohnányi conducts the New York Philharmonic.